0: While I was at university, I did the usual things that students do, and most nights I went out for a drink. But on this particular evening, I noticed with my friends a poster advertising a Christian evangelist, and we just thought, well, let's go along there for a laugh, just see what it's all about before we go on to the pub. But this man, when he spoke, he just talked about how real God was in his life. And by the time he'd finished, I just had this new sort of sense that God was real to this man and he wasn't to me. So, as a lot of evangelists do, he said at the end, if you want to pray and ask Jesus Christ to change your life, he'll do that. And I just thought, if this is true, then I want this. I just felt, I can't describe it, I just felt this amazing feeling that God touched me and that he did come into my heart. And I knew he was there and I knew he cared for me. And he's a lot more willing to come into our lives and to help us than we are to ask him. But if we sincerely ask him, then he comes. And it was as simple as that for me.
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2: From the Sky News Centre at 2. Two police officers who were killed in a crash near Middlesbrough have been named. Matthew Blades and Tom Clough were killed when a car travelling the wrong way down the A66 collided with their marked police vehicle. Five people in the Volkswagen Passat also died. Our North of England correspondent Tom Parmenter says the police watchdog is investigating.
3: They will be looking at those split-second decisions that would have been taken in that police pursuit, what was being said on the radio. Officers, of course, do train for those kind of scenarios, but they are very dynamic, very fast-moving, often involving very difficult decisions.
2: Russia's president admitted Ukrainian strikes have caused losses, but says they won't turn the tide of the war. Ukraine's hit Russia's biggest oil refinery, and its drones have killed at least 10 people. On Friday, 16 people died in attacks on Vladimir Zelensky's hometown. Canada will impose retaliatory tariffs on US goods from next month. The move escalates a trade conflict after Washington imposed a 50% levy on £14.6 billion worth of Canadian products. In sport, Manchester United have suffered a first Premier League defeat to Hull, losing 2-0 in their opening game of the new season. Hopes had been high for Michael Carrick's side after he led them to third place in the previous top flight campaign. The United manager says it's certainly not the outcome they wanted.
4: We came here to win, like we do any game, so to not take anything away is hugely disappointing. It's not more than that, it's not less than that, it's a one game that we're disappointed we haven't won, so you've got to soak it up and come back stronger.
2: Tottenham started with a 3-0 defeat at Brentford after Everton beat Crystal Palace 2-0. Dundee claimed local bragging rights with a 2-0 win against Dundee United in this weekend's only Scottish Premiership game. And a humanoid robot has broken Usain Bolt's 100-metre sprint world record. It achieved a result of 9.39 seconds during the humanoid robot games in Beijing, beating Bolt's 9.58 seconds. That's the latest. I'm Connor Sefton.
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0: It takes more faith to accept that there's not a divine creator than it does to believe that we just come by chance. It'd be daft not to believe there's a God, because there's too much evidence for him around. I believe in justice. And as I look around the world, I think that most people believe in justice. You see that when awful things happen, people demand that someone pays the price. And that's why I accept that Jesus speaks the truth, because he has paid a price. Another thing I love about Jesus is his character. He's a man who is gentle but yet full of passion. I don't know any other religious leader who just displays such fullness of character. I believe in God as well, because I believe that as human beings there's something very special about us, something which God has put there. I can't see how we would have the same necessity for love, belonging, hope, if it wasn't for God putting that there. You see it in relationships. We need to have each other. But yet, in my short life, I've realized that although people I need to love are there, sometimes they aren't there. And I realize that God is the only one who provides 24-hour care. And to have him there is great. There's nothing else I can say really apart from it's great. And he's quite tall as well. I hope you don't put that bit in.
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2: From the Sky News Centre at 3, the Prime Minister says he's devastated to hear two police officers and five other people have died in a crash near Middlesbrough. A Volkswagen Passat was driving the wrong way down the A66 when it hit a patrol car. The mother of a British woman who was unlawfully killed is calling for the US to reopen the investigation into her daughter's death. Lucy Harrison was shot through the chest by her father at his home in Texas last year. A grand jury in the state decided there was insufficient evidence to bring criminal charges, but a coroner in England found his actions amounted to gross negligence manslaughter. Jane Coates wants American prosecutors to re-examine the case.
3: I feel that she's just been so let down. I feel anger. My anger isn't shouty and raging, it's I have a steely determination to call this out and to make sure the truth is heard.
2: Violent and sexual offenders released from prison could be confined to zones of just a few miles under new restrictions. Victims are set to have a say in setting the boundaries to limit the possibility of encountering their offender. Two men arrested on suspicion of manslaughter after the death of a 22-year-old soldier have been released on bail. The body of Liam Potts was found in the River Tyne earlier this week, 3 days after he disappeared during a night out. In sport, big spenders Tottenham have started the Premier League season with a 3-0 defeat at Brentford. Boss Roberto De Zerbi says they were short of some of the things he wants to see.
4: Soul and style of play. Today I think there was the soul, but at the end we didn't fight in the right way. Maybe for the difference of the duels.
2: Hull clinched a 2-0 victory over Manchester United, and Dundee claimed local bragging rights with a 2-0 win against Dundee United in the Scottish Premiership. Dundee have 2 wins and a defeat so far. United have 1 point from 3 matches so far this tournament. That's the latest. I'm Connor Sefton.
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4: Welcome along to Breakthrough Nights. Come on, cast off that burden straight away. Don't let it hang round your neck or snare your feet any longer.

There's a guy called David Leonard. Light a fire, great are you, Lord. Welcome along to Breakthrough Nights for another week. Great to have you with us. That's a great declaration, isn't it? Great are you, Lord. Is it worth speaking that out tonight? Into your home, over your family, over your job, your workplace, your school, university, over your needs. Great are you, Lord. Moses in Deuteronomy 32 said, I will proclaim the name of the Lord. Oh, praise the greatness of our God. Or as the King James Version says, ascribe greatness. That's a great phrase, isn't it? Ascribe greatness to our God. Praise the greatness of our God. He is the rock. His works are perfect. And all his ways are just. A faithful God who does no wrong. Upright and just is he. If you see yourself as someone who is looking to follow him, who loves him, know that he's a faithful God who does no wrong. He's not gone oops over your life. He knows exactly what he's doing. He's got such authority, such wisdom. Bible says his ways are not our ways. His thoughts are not our thoughts. And he says, put your trust in me. And we all know that verse in Proverbs, trust in the Lord with all your heart. All your heart. That means don't hold a little bit of your heart for the doubts, or the frustrations, or the fears, or the anxieties, or the anger. Give all your heart into trusting in him. In all of your ways, acknowledge him. And of course, there's that phrase within it, lean not on your own understanding.

where he is your rock. And declare to him, maybe declare to him tonight, despite not understanding, your works are perfect, God. Despite my lack of understanding, your ways are just, God. Despite my wrestles with where things are at, you are a faithful God, God, and you don't do any wrong. I praise the greatness of my God. And tonight, as we do Breakthrough Nights, shift your eyes off your circumstances, off your world, off your own reasoning, and put them onto him. This is a bit louder than normal, this one. But maybe we need to punch this into the heavenlies. If you want to get up and move to this one, maybe punch into the air as part of a declaration.

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He is good. God is good to you. All his thoughts towards you are good.

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Extol him who rides on the clouds. 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His name is the Lord.

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So you no longer need to be snared by it, held captive by it. You can be free from it.

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And he says, come and be in my family. 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Live for him.

0: Coming to the end of Breakthrough Night. There's still a chance for you to respond to the nudges of God. If you're listening to that song, you've been stirred by the program, by the music, by the lyrics, but you hear that and you know you still need to make a stronger stand in your heart, a deeper surrender in your heart. I'm going to go out with one more song that gives you that invitation. Good night.
1: We don't have to come to God like somebody else. We come to Him like we are. And a lot of times that means that I start my prayer time with, God, just show me my heart. Show me where I am. God, show me truth about myself so I know how to follow You. Sing this prayer with us.

ask God to search your heart. Lord, open us up. 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And sing this prayer to him. You are more than

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2: From the Sky News Centre at 4, Cleveland's Police and Crime Commissioner says there are few words that can bring comfort following the deaths of two officers in a crash on Teesside. Matthew Blades and Tom Clough's patrol car was hit by a Volkswagen Passat, which was driving in the wrong direction on the A66 near Middlesbrough yesterday morning. Its five occupants were also killed. Victoria Fuller's Chief Constable of Cleveland Police.
3: Formal identification has now taken place for the occupants of the Volkswagen Passat, and specialist family liaison officers are being deployed to support the bereaved families.
2: Mayors in England are to get the same planning powers Sadiq Khan has in London, allowing them to take over the approval or refusal of major applications. We're told Andy Burnham's sticking to Keir Starmer's target of building 1.5 million new homes over the course of the current parliament. Police in Sweden are continuing to question an 18-year-old suspected of carrying out a sword attack at a high school on Friday. A 17-year-old girl died in the city of Fagersta, northwest of the capital, Stockholm. The streets of Washington, D.C. will look and sound a little different later. The Freedom 250 Grand Prix will see cars speed past famous landmarks. More than 20 drivers will compete. In sports, Hull have marked their return to the Premier League with an opening 2-0 win against Manchester United. Fellow promoted side Ipswich also started with a 2-1 victory over Sunderland. Brentford kicked off their campaign by beating Tottenham 3-0. Manager Keith Andrews says their preparation has paid off.
4: It felt like we were in a good spot. The cohesion of the team has come together nicely over the last 2 to 3 weeks of pre-season as we've built. I think we've produced a pretty good performance today.
2: Elsewhere, Everton won 2-0 against Crystal Palace and Leeds got past Nottingham Forest 1-0. In the Scottish Premiership, Dundee beat Dundee United 2-0. That's the latest. I'm Connor Sefton.
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0: Stoke-on-Trent, renowned as the world's greatest centre of the pottery industry.
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3: I believe in God because I really believe that he made it possible for me to believe. I suppose that's a new slant in a way. But I do remember that Jesus asked his friends once a question, and he said, "Who do you really think I am?" And one of them said, "You're Christ, God's Son." And Jesus said to him, "Well, you're right, but you wouldn't actually have known that unless God, my Father, had shown it to you." So this idea that we don't understand until God shows us is everywhere, actually, in the Bible. I suppose you could say to that, "Well, bully for you, pull up the ladder, Jack. Mustn't it be great to be on the inside?" But Jesus didn't actually see it like that. His line was, "Well, God's got his arms open wide to welcome. It's your unwillingness to come that's the real problem." We're told that God is against the proud and those who think they don't need him, and yet he's on the side of humble people who come to him and say that they feel they can't come to faith unless God shows them how to do it. But I suppose you'd expect that from God, really, wouldn't you?
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3: From the Sky News Centre at 5, two police officers who were killed in a crash near Middlesbrough have been named. Matthew Blades and Tom Clough were killed when a car travelling the wrong way down the A66 collided with their marked police vehicle. The five people in the Volkswagen Passat also died. Our North of England correspondent Tom Parmenter says a police watchdog is investigating.
4: They will be looking at those split-second decisions that would have been taken in that police pursuit, what was being said on the radio. Officers, of course, do train for those kind of scenarios, but they are very dynamic, very fast-moving, often involving very difficult decisions.
3: Russia's president admitted Ukrainian strikes have caused losses, but says they won't turn the tide of the war. Ukraine's hit Russia's biggest oil refinery, and its drones have killed at least 10 people. On Friday, 16 people died in attacks on Vladimir Zelensky's hometown. Canada will impose retaliatory tariffs on US goods from next month. The move escalates a trade conflict after Washington imposed a 50% levy on £14.6 billion worth of Canadian products. In sport, Manchester United have suffered a first Premier League defeat to Hull, losing 2-0 in their opening game of the new season. Hopes had been high for Michael Carrick's side after he led them to third place in the previous top-flight campaign. The United manager says it's certainly not the outcome they wanted.
5: We came here to win, like we do any game, so to not take anything away is hugely disappointing. It's not more than that, it's not less than that, it's a one game that we're disappointed we haven't won, so got to soak it up and come back stronger.
3: Tottenham started with a 3-0 defeat at Brentford after Everton beat Crystal Palace 2-0. Dundee claimed local bragging rights with a 2-0 win against Dundee United in this weekend's only Scottish Premiership game. And a humanoid robot's broken Usain Bolt's 100-metre sprint world record. It achieved a result of 9.39 seconds during the humanoid robot games in Beijing, and that's beaten Bolt's 9.58 seconds. That's the latest. I'm Connor Sefton.
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2: A few years ago, I lost my son. He was only 18 years old at the time, and he was in a car accident. It was just such a shock, I just couldn't cope with it. I was on tranquilizers, and 3 months after that, my nephew died. And then another 3 months after that, my father died. And I suppose I was blaming God at the time, and I thought, if there's a God there, where is he? What's he allowed this to happen to me? What have I done? And time went on, be over 12 months. My sister was a Christian. And then one particular time, she told me that there was a meeting in Halifax. And at the end of the meeting, the preacher that were there says, anybody want to commit their life to the Lord? So I did. And I've never looked back since. You do blame God when things go wrong, because you don't understand why they happen. But when you really find God, you know he didn't do that. It isn't him that does all these things. And it's just wonderful what he did for me.
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0: It seems that this entire generation has lost its sense of purpose. Purpose. We build solid houses but cannot construct lasting homes. We are smarter but not wiser, bigger but not stronger. We know more but understand less. We write more books but fail to take the time to read them. Conquer space but cannot conquer our habits. Flirt with fantasy to avoid reality. This entire generation has lost its sense of purpose.
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2: From the Sky News Centre at 6, tributes have been paid to two police officers who were killed in a crash near Middlesbrough. Matthew Blades and Tom Clough died when a car travelling the wrong way down the A66 collided with their marked police vehicle. The five people in the Volkswagen Passat also died. Our North of England correspondent Tom Parmenter says the police watchdog's investigating.
3: They will be looking at those split-second decisions that would have been taken in that police pursuit, what was being said on the radio. Officers, of course, do train for those kind of scenarios, but they are very dynamic, very fast-moving, often involving very difficult decisions.
2: The mother of a British woman who was unlawfully killed is calling for the US to reopen the investigation into her daughter's death. Lucy Harrison was shot through the chest by her father at his home in Texas last year, but no criminal charges have been filed. Violent and sexual offenders released from prison could be confined to zones just a few miles under new restrictions. The measures aim to stop victims encountering their attackers. Mayors in England are to get the same planning powers as Sadiq Khan has in London. It's hoped this will allow them to take over the approval or refusal of major applications. Now to sport, and Hull have marked their return to the Premier League with an opening 2-0 win against Manchester United. And fellow promoted side Ipswich also started with a 2-1 victory over Sunderland. Brentford, meanwhile, kicked off their campaign by beating Tottenham 3-0. Manager Keith Andrews says their preparation has paid off.
4: It felt like we were in a good spot. The cohesion of the team has come together nicely over the last 2 to 3 weeks of pre-season as we've built. I think we've produced a pretty good performance there, yeah.
2: Elsewhere, Everton won 2-0 against Crystal Palace, and Leeds got past Nottingham Forest 1-0. And in the Scottish Premiership, Dundee got past rivals Dundee United 2-0. And a piano and microphone used by Freddie Mercury are expected to fetch hundreds of thousands of pounds at auction. The lots will go under the hammer in October. That's the latest. I'm Stevie Shillinglong.
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0: I want to be a grace gorilla, no longer a chameleon of karma. The time has come to stand out from the crowd. I want to give forgiveness a fighting chance of freeing me, to live in love and live it out loud. I want to drink deep of the foolishness of wisdom instead of swallowing the wisdom of fools, to find a source in the deeper mines of meaning. I want to search out the unsearchable, to invoke the invisible, to choose the truths the TV hypnotists aren't screening. No camouflage, no entourage, no smoothly fitting in. I want a faith that goes further than face value and a beauty that goes deeper than my skin. I want to be untouched by my possessions instead of being possessed by what I touch. To test the taste of having nothing to call mine. To hold consumption's cravings back. To be content with luck or lack. To live as well on water as on wine. I want to spend myself on those I think might need me, not spend all I think I need on myself. I want my heart to be willing to make house calls. Let those whose rope is at an end find in me a faithful friend. Let me be known as one who rebuilds broken walls. No camouflage, no entourage, no smoothly fitting in. I want a faith that goes further than face value and a beauty that goes deeper than my skin. I want to be centered outside the circle, to be chiseled from a different seam, to be seduced by another story and drawn into a deeper dream, to be anchored in an undiscovered ocean, to revolve around an unfamiliar sun. A boombox tuned to an alternate station, a bullet fired from a different gun. No camouflage, no entourage, no smoothly fitting in. I want a faith that goes further than face value and a beauty that goes deeper than my skin.
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8: From the Sky News Centre at 7. It's understood a police car hit head-on by a vehicle travelling the wrong way on the A66 in Middlesbrough was not involved in a pursuit before the collision. Seven people, including two officers, were killed in the early hours of yesterday morning. The other car, a Volkswagen Passat, was being chased by another marked police car. That pursuit ended when it drove onto the A66. Police commentator Graham Wetton says it's an awful tragedy.
9: It's a relatively small force, just about 1,000 officers. So these two officers are very, very well known within Cleveland Police, within the senior leadership team. A huge tragedy for Cleveland Police, any officers' families and friends, etc. They went to work and sadly didn't get home.
8: Violent and sexual offenders released from prison could be confined to zones of just a few miles under new restrictions. The measures aim to stop victims from encountering their attackers. The mother of a British woman who was unlawfully killed by her father is calling for the US to reopen the investigation into her death. Lucy Harrison was shot in the chest in Texas last year. England's mayors will be given the same planning powers as Sadiq Khan has over London. It's hoped this will allow them to take over the approval or refusal of major planning applications. And now to sport, and Tottenham started the new Premier League season with a 3-0 defeat at Brentford. That's despite spending more than £200 million on players this summer. Manager Roberto De Zerbi says they're not settled in yet.
10: I think we are not team yet for a lot of reasons. We can fix the target when you become team. Before then, become team, we can't say what we can do.
8: Hull shocked Manchester United on their return to the top flight with a 2-0 win at home. And fellow newly promoted Ipswich got past Sunderland 2-1 at Portman Road. And Dundee claimed local bragging rights with a 2-0 win against Dundee United in this weekend's only Scottish Premiership game. That's the latest. I'm Stevie Shillinglaw.
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0: All right, let's do first thing thoughts. We're about to get a slice of ancient wisdom, a proverb of Solomon to ponder and put into practice. And this one's a warning to parents about letting bad behaviour go unchecked. You see, kids do need boundaries and guidance. So here we go. Discipline your children, for in that there is hope. Do not be a willing party to their death. Put it this way, discipline your children while you still have the chance. Indulging them destroys them.
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0: blending jazz, soul, and pop with moments of breathtaking musical grandeur. Ray pairs raw and vulnerable songwriting with spectacular musicianship. It's a bold, unrestrained journey through heartbreak, insecurity, and self-doubt, searching for the light on the other side. Gloriously expansive and theatrical. Ultimately, this music does exactly what it says. It contains hope. Don't miss the number one selling album from Ray. This music may contain hope.
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1: Now, highways leaders have outlined plans to tackle speeding on a busy Stoke-on-Trent road. A council consultation is underway on proposals to install 5 speed bumps on Berwick Road in Sneed Green. It follows safety concerns raised by local families. The improvements also include upgrading the existing zebra crossing near to the mini roundabout close to Excel Academy. In addition, a pedestrian refuge would also go in on Milton Road at its junction with Berwick Road. Council leaders say the aim is to tackle speeding and make it safer for pedestrians and children to cross the road. In a Facebook video message, Ward Councillor Laura Carter has welcomed the proposals.
2: This is something that I have asked for a while now, and I know lots of residents in this area have contacted me about getting some traffic calming measures down Berwick Road. Now, obviously, it's one of the main roads out of the estate. It's a bus route, but it's also where the high school is, and it is the route that the off-road bikes tend to take off Repington Road fields.
1: Well, residents are being urged to have their say with a consultation underway, and that will run until the 7th of September.
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2: Omni magazine poses the question, what happens when a person loses a religious belief which has been the basis of their

0: The answer is given. One thing is certain. The person is hounded by the idea of meaning. It's always there, gnawing, underfoot, like a hungry dog wanting to be fed. Many Australians have given away attending church, but still, in their quiet moments, feel the emptiness and inner loneliness which causes them to want to search again for God. We have to find a way of making sense of it all. For many of us, Jesus' life and works are the key to meaning. That's why he said, "He or she who believes in me will never be thirsty again." This is John Smith.
1: The wave I'm surfing at times could use some adrenaline. I've always tread on the head of serpents, never really fool with Slytherin. I never really cared for the beef, my dear, more so in the venison. I want the presidential and the Benjamins, but none of what was happening on many men. Pray I'm Neo when the shots get popped, block is hot. Tesla heat in my cross got swapped. I'm with Reebok, now the clock is stopped. Pause. Yeah. Okay, they say what happened locally can never happen globally, but now they notice me and be approaching me because

My featured album of the week comes from John Keith. On the back of the album Grow Wings, which he put out last year, he returns with And Fly. It's a 14-track offering from John, who is known as a champion for the lonely and the searching. The album features some brilliant guest contributions, including from Eris Ford, Del Mac, Tory DeShawn, and Chance the Rapper. You're about to hear two songs back-to-back from the release. Like It's Over is on the way, but first of all, here's John Keith with Always Up, featuring Ten Rock.

Two songs back to back from the new album by John Keith. The album's called And Fly. It's been my featured album of the week here on the show. You've just heard Like It's Over, featuring Eris Ford. Before that, you heard the track Always Up. If you are liking what you're hearing then from that new album by John, then you can stream and download the album in all of the usual places. Just search John Keith. And I'll be back with a new featured album of the week on Monday morning.

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1: Stoke-on-Trent engineering giant Goodwin has said it's considering selling off parts of its business, which supplies components to major defence and nuclear programmes. The Hanley-based group, which is made up of several companies, said it was exploring a possible sale of a substantial part of its mechanical engineering division. Goodwin's board has begun to undertake a strategic review to consider a range of potential options. It says this will maximise value for shareholders whilst ensuring continuity for all stakeholders, including customers, and the long-term prosperity of its business. The Mechanical Engineering Division is a key supplier of components to UK and US frigate and submarine programmes. This includes Britain's Dreadnought programme, which is building the Royal Navy's next generation nuclear deterrent submarines. A report in the Financial Times said several potential buyers that have records in defence have expressed interest in Goodwin in recent weeks. Goodwin said discussions were ongoing and that there was no certainty of a sale taking place. The company was founded in 1883. It's majority owned and managed by the Goodwin family. It employs hundreds of people in Stoke-on-Trent and is a major contributor to the local economy.

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3: From the Sky News Centre at 8, it's reported that the police car involved in a fatal collision in Middlesbrough was not pursuing the other vehicle at the time. Seven people, including two officers, were killed when a Volkswagen Passat drove the wrong way down the A66 yesterday morning. Serious sexual and violent offenders in England and Wales could be confined to new restriction zones of only a few miles once they leave prison. It's hoped that that would stop victims from coming into contact with their attackers. The government say the World First initiative is being launched in October. One domestic abuse charity has called it a positive step. Our correspondent Barnaby Papadopoulos says it forms part of wider reforms.
4: This all comes within the context of an early release scheme, which has been quite controversial. The government's plan to release some prisoners slightly earlier to ease pressure on prisons. There's a question about whether all these new policies being introduced are in fact going to increase pressure.
3: Mayors in England will be able to overrule councils when it comes to major planning applications. The move, to be announced next week, will also allow them to grant upfront permission, which will mean building can start without having to apply for planning. Everton fan Andy Burnham had plenty to cheer about as his team started their Premier League season with a 2-0 win at Crystal Palace yesterday. The Prime Minister was in attendance at Hill Dickinson Stadium, and here's Everton boss David Moyes.
5: I spoke to the Prime Minister on the phone, told him, lads, there'll be tax cuts and there'll be free beer for everybody. No, don't say that. But you'll not be coming back again.
3: League newcomers Hull upset Manchester United in their first game of the season, beating them 2-0. Meanwhile, newly promoted Ipswich got past Sunderland 2-1 at Portman Road, and big-spending Tottenham also lost 3-0 at Brentford. And Dundee claimed local bragging rights with a 2-0 win against Dundee United in this weekend's only Scottish Premiership game. It leaves United with just a point from their first three top-flight matches. That's the latest. I'm Stevie Shillinglaw.
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0: Well, Party Wave and Forrest Frank remain at two with SOS. Brandon Lake and Nick Jonas and Josiah Queen are still doing well in the latest chart countdown. We had new entries from Collis Star.
1: Anything could have gone wrong, then it went wrong this week. We all know life goes on, but time is short without you.
0: And Rave Jesus. So have a look at the full top 10 by heading to our website crossrhythms.co.uk/chart. Will NF get a fifth week at number one? Well, join me, Chris Melford, for the next countdown on Sunday at 5 p.m.

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0: It's Crossrhythms Radio. Now, how should police tackle antisocial behaviour in our communities? It's a huge issue that comes in many different forms and can impact on the quality of residents' lives in all sorts of ways. One thing's for sure, police can't tackle the issue alone. My next guest, Chief Superintendent John Owen from Staffordshire Police, has just taken up a new role to deepen how they work with partners. You'll also hear how he's looking at crime from a longer-term perspective, looking at trends in order to anticipate and mitigate how crime might be committed in the coming years and work to prevent crime in the future. Our conversation, though, starts with a broader approach around what Staffordshire Police are doing to tackle antisocial behaviour in our area.
1: Yeah, no, absolutely. So, obviously, Staffordshire Police, we recognise that antisocial behaviour is something that impacts people's lives quite significantly, and it's our responsibility, working alongside with our kind of partnership agencies, to ensure that people have the enjoyment of their private life. They feel peace within their homes, they feel peace on the street, they don't feel threatened or intimidated in any way. And it's a real challenge with lots of the challenges we face in society around addiction, drink, etc. For us to work together to ensure that people feel confident that we're working together to be able to reduce antisocial behaviour. So it is a big issue, antisocial behaviour is. It comes in many significant forms, but ultimately it's something that really impacts somebody's quality of life. Whether that be inside of the house, outside of the house, in kind of the public sphere. And, you know, our aim is ultimately to reduce that people can go about their lives feeling happy, feeling content, and not being disrupted by any forms of antisocial behaviour.
0: I believe you've been involved in trying to increase patrols where there have been certain hot spots, certain targeted areas where there's a lot of antisocial behaviour that's being reported. Tell me about that and what results you're seeing from that.
1: Yeah, so absolutely. So this is a government initiative to, in essence, it's actually 1960s evidence base in around what we call hotspots policing. So in essence, it's an overlay of lots of information to tell us where our antisocial behaviour hotspots are within the county, particularly within the city, and how we kind of address them in partnerships, the visibility, and being within the right locations at the right time. So there were a number that were identified within the county and the city, and ultimately what that meant was an increase in patrols, an increase in kind of partnership work to ultimately try and drive down that antisocial behaviour and to bring back the confidence within communities. So what we did see within the 12 identified hotspots, and

0: 9 of those were in Stoke-on-Trent. A significant reduction compared to other areas of the force in antisocial behaviour. So it was around antisocial behaviour and most serious violence, but what we did see was a real anomaly. So in essence, the evidence basis that supported what we were trying to do showed that crime fell, that antisocial behaviour fell, that the confidence that communities had in us was increasing. And actually, when we look at the kind of qualitative piece on speaking to communities, it's what they wanted to see. Officers visible within communities, reducing antisocial behaviour. Let's be brutally honest, this probably isn't rocket science.
1: Yeah.
0: You know, if the police are in the areas where we know that we, you know, that our data tells us that we're going to see a significant increase, and that's just being there, it probably will prevent and deter that kind of criminality and antisocial behaviour.
1: It seems like a simple idea. More patrols, less crime, less antisocial behaviour.
0: It is, but I suppose the element in relation to the kind of academia is actually that through understanding the data, we're in those locations at absolutely the right time. So it's not just a kind of carte blanche of you're here. But then it's what you take place in the background to the kind of problem solving piece. So although we're there, and I know we're seeing reductions, what does a resolution look like within partnerships? What is causing this antisocial behaviour? It could be something structural. It could be something lighting. It could be something that there's an element of a lack of youth provision within an area.
1: Yeah.
0: So what does a solution look like to bring about long-standing change within an area, not just the limitations of what a visible patrol will bring? So how do we bring about long-standing change?
1: As I speak to you today, it's your first day in a new role.
0: It is.
1: Tell me a bit about what this new role is.
0: Yeah, so previously I was head of local policing response and criminal investigation department. As of today, I'm head of 3 P's, prevention, problem solving and partnerships within Staffordshire and Stoke-on-Trent. So it's a new role. You know, ultimately there's a recognition within policing and across the whole public sector that we can't do these things in isolation. So how do we bring together the partnership sphere to be able to deliver solutions for communities, you know, ultimately right people, right place, right time, and a far more effective use of public spend.
1: Yeah. And there is a recent inspection of Staffordshire Police, if you will, of you know, how different areas were performing. And I think partnerships was one of the areas that was, you know, singled out for praise.
0: Yes.
1: Which is good.
0: Yeah.
1: And so, you know, presumably you want to build and add to partnerships to help tackle wider issues that affect police.
0: Yeah, no, absolutely. You know, through the whole public sector, we're working in extremely challenging financial times, but where the complexities and increase in crime can often be quite significant. So we need to work far smarter. You know, we need to work in partnerships, and with the community being an absolute key partner to be able to deliver long-standing solutions. So it's not just, you know, we could in essence increase our patrols where kind of money and time permitted, but absolutely what we need to bring about is long-standing solutions, and that's the aim of the kind of partnerships, actually bringing all the key partners, third sector, public sector, communities together to bring about long-standing change in communities, to make safer environments that people feel confident to be in.
1: And I guess that whole thing around, you know, prevention and problem solving, you know, as a police force, you can't tackle these issues alone.
0: Absolutely. The thing is with prevention and problem solving, it's a harder thing to measure with regard to what you prevented. And it really is. And that can be in often things where early kind of intervention, prevention can sometimes be stood down too early because we don't see the benefits.
1: Yeah.
0: But actually good police service, good public services work together to understand what the long-standing solutions are to change, sometimes working 10, 15 years in advance to understand some of the kind of social, some of the economic, some of the kind of crime elements that we can kind of remedy together in the public sector, which will bring long-standing change rather than just reactive elements of policing of what has happened. So there's different, you know, kind of primary, secondary, tertiary elements of kind of problem solving. And you know, some of these are problem solving to crime patterns where we know there's been repeat locations of victims, offenders, and how we kind of work about that. But then some of it is, you know, what is crime going to look like in 5 years' time? What are our problems? You know, what do we need to anticipate and try and bring about a resolution before they've even occurred? Okay. It's a hard one to do.
1: Well, time's running away from us, but good luck in your new role.
0: Thank you very much.
1: And thank you for joining us at Crossroads Radio.
0: No, thank you for having me.

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0: Nothing like a good run at the coast, but I better head back. I think there's a shortcut across that rock. Okay, don't panic, float to live. Head back, breathe and relax.
1: Coast Guard.
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1: More often than not, an atheist will appeal to science as the basis for his or her disbeliefs. But science writer Paul Davies tells us, for 300 years, science, with its reductionistic and materialistic worldview, has painted a bleak picture of a world without meaning or purpose. Today, he says, that interpretation of science is changing. Advances in physics, astronomy, and biology are revealing a universe of stunning beauty and harmony, in which conscious life plays an integral part. Of course, he's not a believer, but he's opened the door a little. Far away from academic circles, many ordinary people have somehow shifted along with science to see humans are not special, that meaning and purpose and self-esteem are indeed hard to come by. Long ago, the psalm writer in the old book said, "The heavens declare the greatness of God." God calls you to see stunning beauty and harmony, not only in God's universe and in the cosmos, but even in you and those around you. This is John Smith.

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1: Work is set to start on a new £13 million extension at Newcastle College. Newcastle and Stafford Colleges Group is expanding its main campus after securing just under £7 million from the Department for Education's Post-16 Capacity Fund. That amount will contribute towards the extension and create at least 16 additional classrooms, as well as a dedicated health and social care teaching zone. The new facilities are expected to welcome students from September next year. The group said the development will strengthen Staffordshire's future skills pipeline at a time when many sectors are facing recruitment challenges and growing demand for qualified workers. The investment follows sustained growth in student numbers at Newcastle College. Enrolment at the campus increased by 700 students last September, whilst overall enrolment has risen by more than 25% during the past 5 years. Newcastle and Stafford Colleges Group offers A-levels, T-levels, vocational qualifications, apprenticeships and higher education programmes to over 8,000 students, and the education provider is rated outstanding by Ofsted.

0: 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Categories include Child of Courage, Carer of the Year, Charity Champion, NHS Hero and Community Group of the Year. 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

0: Now, Stoke-on-Trent City Centre will be transformed into a venue for street theatre and entertainment soon. Poppy Steele has more for us.
1: Yes, the Big Feast is coming to Stoke-on-Trent City Centre on the August Bank Holiday weekend. It's a creative festival held annually for several years now, hosted by local arts organisation Appetite, that brings world-class performance to the heart of the city. The event is one of the region's flagship outdoor art festivals. This year, the Free Festival hosts gravity-defying dance, cheeky walkabout animals, musical bicycles, immersive theatre and interactive family adventures, making it the perfect end to the summer holidays. Emily Labhart, Director of Appetite, says the Big Feast is all about transforming familiar spaces into places of wonder, creativity and connection. Some of the highlights you can look out for at the forthcoming event include the acclaimed production Wild by Motion House, which is a dance circus spectacular that combines powerful choreography, acrobatics and towering poles. The aim of it is to explore humanity's relationship with the natural world. Families can also enjoy the award-winning Last Theatre's Caspian Storm, which follows the adventures of a curious little crab in an interactive musical, celebrating our connection with the environment. In addition to that, there will also be a new zone at Smithfield called Sensation, which will celebrate South Asian arts and culture on the Saturday, with Bollywood dance, classical dance theatre and a high-energy tabla. Some performers will be roaming the streets throughout the weekend, like the infectious brass sounds of the Stray Horns or the dazzling skills of Sign Spinning UK, ensuring there's always something unexpected around the corner. The performances and activities will take place on Friday and Saturday, the 28th and 29th of August, at venues across Hanley, including the Town Hall, Fountain Square, Bethesda Gardens, Albion Square, Parliament Square and the Pottery Centre. More details can be found at appetite.org.uk.

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2: From the Sky News Centre at 9, we understand the police car involved in a fatal collision in Middlesbrough yesterday morning was not pursuing the other vehicle involved. Seven people, including two police officers, were killed when a Volkswagen Passat drove the wrong way down the A66. It was being pursued by another police car before then, which didn't follow it onto the dual carriageway. Labour's MP, the local MP, Anna Turley, says the whole community is in shock.
3: The most important thing, I think, for all of us now is not to speculate on the build-up to this or any of the incidents around this. Cleveland Police will be working with the IOPC and we will hear all that in due course. And I think it's really important that today the priority is to allow the families to grieve.
2: A domestic abuse charity is welcoming the government's plans to restrict the movements of some offenders on their release from prison. Those convicted of sexual or violent crimes will be subject to new GPS-backed restriction zones of only a few miles. Russia has quietly withdrawn its ambassador to the UK in an effort to force Britain to reconsider its support for Ukraine. Andrei Kellin left in July after 7 years in the role, with no successor appointed. Local mayors will be handed the same planning powers held by London's Sir Sadiq Khan. It's hoped the move, which will also include upfront permission so building can start quickly, will boost house building. Manchester United manager Michael Carrick insists their opening day defeat to Hull in the Premier League won't change the direction he's taking the team. They were beaten 2-0 and Carrick says they shouldn't panic.
4: There's questions to be asked, but it doesn't mean everything's wrong because we've lost the game. We've done a lot of good things and we did some good things today, but it gets lost and I understand it'll get lost, but it doesn't get lost from our point of view.
2: Meanwhile, Tottenham manager Roberto De Zerbi apologised to Spurs supporters after they suffered a 3-0 defeat at Brentford. And Dundee claimed local bragging rights with a 2-0 win against Dundee United in this weekend's only Scottish Premiership game. It leaves United with just a point from their first three top-flight matches. That's the latest. I'm Stevie Shillingmore.
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0: All right, let's do first thing thoughts. We're about to get a slice of ancient wisdom, a proverb of Solomon to ponder and put into practice. And this one's a warning to parents about letting bad behaviour go unchecked. You see, kids do need boundaries and guidance. So here we go. Discipline your children, for in that there is hope. Do not be a willing party to their death. Put it this way, discipline your children while you still have the chance. Indulging them destroys them.
1: Across the six towns of Stoke-on-Trent and Newcastle-under-Lyme, this is Cross Rhythm City Radio.

0: 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This is Cross Rhythm City.
1: Ambulance crews are having to make 200-mile round trips to reach patients due to handover delays at hospital, according to one senior official. Members of North Staffordshire Pensioners Convention were told recently that West Midlands Ambulance Service was still experiencing significant challenges with delays at the Royal Stoke and other hospitals. Vivek Karsu, Strategy and Engagement Director at West Midlands Ambulance Service, told the convention that at times the service was having to send crews from as far away as Warwick or Hereford to respond to 999 calls in North Staffordshire. He added that at its worst, crews were only able to deal with one or two cases during a 12-hour shift because of the delays. He admitted the situation was not right and not a productive use of resource. He added that robust conversations are taking place with NHS partners to address the handover delay problem. Local NHS campaigner Ian Syme has called for North Staffordshire's politicians to apply more pressure on the health service to tackle the issue, and Newcastle-under-Lyme Labour MP Adam Jogi says he'll raise the issue with the hospital's chief executive. University Hospitals of North Midlands NHS Trust says it's taken various steps to reduce waiting times at the Royal Stoke this year, including improved frailty assessments and better use of the discharge lounge.
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Manchester-based musician and artist Jonathan Ogden returns with the album Day. His latest release represents a shift from the grief of losing his parents to hope and renewal. Fusing indie rock with synthy new wave sounds. 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

0: 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This is Cross Rhythm City.
1: Plans have been unveiled for a £500 million research centre for advanced ceramics here in North Staffordshire. The centre's earmarked for a site at Keele University's Innovation Park and would be able to supply components for industrial use, including in the defence and nuclear sectors. North Staffordshire materials science consultancy Lucidium said its proposals would bolster UK capability in the manufacture and supply of advanced materials needed to maintain the competitiveness of British industries in global markets. Well, what kind of material would be created at the centre? Ceramics with added fibres fired at very high temperatures can create a lightweight composite material which can withstand extremes of temperature and pressure, making it suitable for use in all sorts of high-tech components in sectors, for example, in aviation or aerospace. Lucidian's chief executive Tony Kinsella said the centre could help rebirth the ceramics industry. The government's been asked to contribute £200 million towards the overall cost of the centre, with industry leaders including trade body Ceramics UK describing the centre as critical. Those behind the centre hope investment in the research will help to create highly skilled jobs and promote UK security.

0: voice be heard.
1: From the Potters to the Valiant, we know the score. This is Cross Rhythm City.
2: Angry Anderson sings, "Life's tough, but so what? I'm alive. I've been down, seen hard times, but I survive. You know, I learned my lessons at the School of Hard Knocks, and I know there's more to living. Can't hold me down, can't hold me back, because I'm bound for glory. Oh, we're bound for glory.
3: Life's tough, so what? I'm alive."
2: I'm not sure what angry means, but history is full of people like Mother Teresa, Martin Luther King, William Booth, the founder of the Salvation Army, who couldn't be diverted from their love and faith and commitment to humanity.
3: Shimmer.

A sense of ultimate meaning and future glory is an incredible inspiration to never give up. The next life gives inspiration to live this life to the full. This is John Smith.

My featured album of the week comes from John Keith. On the back of the album Grow Wings, which he put out last year, he returns with And Fly. It's a 14-track offering from John, who is known as a champion for the lonely and the searching. The album features some brilliant guest contributions, including from Eris Ford, Del Mac, Tory DeShawn, and Chance the Rapper. You're about to hear two songs back to back from the release. Like It's Over is on the way, but first of all, here's John Keith with Always Up featuring Ten Rock.

Two songs back to back from the new album by John Keith. The album's called And Fly. It's been my featured album of the week here on the show. You've just heard Like It's Over, featuring Eris Ford. Before that, you heard the track Always Up. If you are liking what you're hearing then from that new album by John, then you can stream and download the album in all of the usual places. Just search John Keith. And I'll be back with a new featured album of the week on Monday morning.

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1: As pupils around our area picked up their GCSE results a few days ago, a number of schools celebrated record results. Students at the Co-op Academy in Tunstall were celebrating as the academy got its best ever GCSE results. 69% of students achieved a grade 5 or above in English. That's up almost 6 percentage points on the previous year. Meanwhile, Clayton Hall says its class of 2026 also achieved record-breaking results for the academy, with 75% of students securing a pass at grade 4 or higher in English. Nationally, the pass rate in England, Wales and Northern Ireland dropped very slightly to 67.3%. Top grades of 7 or above were handed out to just a fifth of students. So a very well done to pupils at the area's top performing school, Newcastle-under-Lyme School, where 61% of pupils achieved grades 7 or above in English.
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2: From the Sky News Centre at 10, the public is being urged not to speculate online about a fatal crash in Middlesbrough yesterday, which killed 7 people, including 2 police officers. It happened in the early hours when a Volkswagen Passat was driven the wrong way down the A66, hitting a marked police car head-on. The police watchdog is looking into the deaths. Our correspondent Katie Barnfield tells us what their investigation will involve.
3: Examine the decisions that were made by those officers, often split-second decisions, of course, in a high-speed pursuit that are made under pressure. They'll be wanting to look at the communication between the officers as well, what was said on the radio, things like that.
2: The government says plans to restrict the movements of serious and violent offenders when they're released from prison will give victims more freedom. They would have a say in setting those boundaries, so there would be less risk of running into their attackers. Mayors in England are to get the same planning power Sadiq Khan has in London, allowing them to take over the approval or refusal of major applications. Andy Burnham sticking to Sir Keir Starmer's target of building 1.5 million new homes over the course of the current parliament. Matthew Pennycook's the housing minister.
4: We know that the tools in London have worked. Look at the community infrastructure levy that the mayor has introduced. That's helped pay for Crossrail. All the powers he's used in terms of call-ins that have allowed him to unblock strategic growth sites. So yes, there are challenges with house building in London, but the tools that we're rolling out to other mayors, we know work.
2: Russia has withdrawn its ambassador to the UK over Britain's support for Ukraine. Andrei Kellin left in July after 7 years in the role with no successor named. Premier League newcomers Hull upset Manchester United in their first game of the season, beating them 2-0. And bid-spending Tottenham also lost 3-0 at Brentford. And Dundee claimed local bragging rights with a 2-0 win against Dundee United in the Scottish Premiership. And the streets of Washington DC will look and sound a bit different later. The Freedom 250 Grand Prix will see cars speed past famous landmarks. That's the latest on TV.
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1: And a very warm welcome to you. How you doing? Certainly hope you've had yourself a good week since we last met. And if this is the very first time you've tuned into this program, a very special warm welcome to you. This is the program that encourages us all on the journey of life from an authentic spiritual perspective in Christ. So, as I've said, a very warm welcome to one and all, the Cross Rhythms Experience, for another hour of excellent music and challenging content. A particularly warm welcome if this is your first time tuning, as I've said, because this program is there, as I've said, not just to help you in your journey of life, but help you reason through some of the big questions of life, the existential questions. Why are we here? And what happens when we pop our clogs? So on today's program, we have contributions from Mr. Mal Fletcher, music from the likes of Toby Mac. We've got Sean Clark, Need to Breathe, and of course, many, many more musicians and artists as well. And first up, we have music from Torrin Wells, and it's a track entitled Miracle. And as we often say on this program, this is a journey of faith, hope, and love. The greatest of these is love, and love is more than a feeling. It truly is a way of life.
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1: So on the journey of faith, who do you trust in, cling to, rely on when things get difficult? For many across the world, that's a personal relationship with Jesus himself.

be honest, I thought I was listening to Michael Jackson there. There's Soren Wells, track entitled Miracle. The music goes on the Cross Rhythms Experience Music and Life. Got a track from Influx featuring Philippa Henna. And she's got a track out, or they've got a track out, called Luminescent.

0: Great track from Toby Mac. That's called Help Is On The Way. Maybe Midnight. Right here on the Crossroomers Experience Music and Life. Coming up next, we got Words of Wisdom from Mal Fletcher.
1: A young Canadian woman once told me that she'd be the Prime Minister of her nation one day. People who say such things are sometimes a little unhinged, but this girl was well-presented and intelligent. Some people will say, pigs might fly. I say, perhaps they sometimes do. People who dare to dream in the midst of a cynical generation are destined to lead. So, to all you thoughtful dreamers out there, dream on. This is Mal Fletcher.
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0: 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And a thoughtful track entitled Monster.
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Being the same on the outside as you are on the inside is real freedom. Freedom from hypocrisy. That's a beautiful track. Sean Clark. Beautiful Inside and Out. Definitely a message in the music. Music carries on with One Way Music. I was going to say One Way Move. One Way Music and a track entitled Real Love. Love is more than a feeling, it is a way of life.

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6: Well, this is the part of the program we come to where we look at the classic track. Many people struggle with the word revival. What does it mean? Well, the academics, theologians, mean it's when the culture of heaven hits earth and the world changes. And of course, 2.4 billion people on the planet, from China to Iran, have had an experience with Jesus Christ. And that is probably the most accurate way we can talk about revival. In the 60s and 70s, in the Western world, the Jesus People movement happened, and that's where all this music comes from. So Christians using dance music to convey a deeper message has been a significant part of contemporary Christian music for many years. It was especially prevalent in the 90s when Rays rose to prominence, and they moved over from Nashville to Manchester to work on their debut album in the 90s, teaming up with The Tribe, who were taking their dance music with a message into schools. Now, Rays had the same vision for their music that would take this approach to the USA. And for our classic track here today, we have music from Rays with a track entitled Shouldn't It Be Me?

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2: Here's the band Need to Breathe. And this is a track entitled Alive.

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Here's a band, MDSN, pronounced Madison. For some reason, it's capital M, capital D, capital S, capital N. And this is called Jealous.

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6: 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And this is a track entitled Afraid.

0: Well, somebody once said that courage is not the absence of fear, it's making the right decisions anyway out of good conscience before God and man. So putting your feelings into context, great track. Here's Jamie Grace with Dream Big.
1: I'm gonna tell you what I gotta do to make my dreams come true. Work hard, pray more, dream big. 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I'm gonna tell you what I

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3: Well, just a cursory view of the news, and you know that there's massive things going on across the world with COVID and geopolitical saber-rattling. Excuse me. And thinking about these things, as I clear my throat, I'm reminded of talking to my family in the older generation who went through the Second World War. And after the Second World War, our churches were kind of full because it was rather remarkable that we weren't invaded by Nazi Germany. And there were three miracles. They were called Dunkirk, where over 340,000 troops were rescued from France back to Great Britain, as it was called back then. And also, it was the Battle of Britain, which stopped the invasion of the Germans. And equally, it was then El Alamein, the fighting in Africa. Now, of course, that was a world war. It was traumatic times. And whatever we face as a planet is traumatic times. From a Christian perspective, we need to realize that there is something very beautiful in the Christian faith, which is relational, which says that I can give you, says the Lord, a sense of stability in the good and the bad times. And that means that as we grow in faith, it's not just our character and integrity, but it's having a good conscience before God and man. And that's the whole purpose of faith, is to strengthen us with his relationship in terms of courage and helping us to understand that these are difficult times. Jesus says in John 16:33, in this life you will have trouble, but take comfort, I've overcome the world. And obviously, as Christians, as a relational religion, we have a sense experientially of a faith that works in the day-to-day for those who align to the person of Jesus, who come to the Father through Christ. And why is that so important? Because then Scripture goes on to say, everything works for the good for those who love the Lord, called according to his purposes. And as we look at globalization, we look at social media, the next generation, we need to recognize there's 350 million people at least who are Christians across the globe who are in difficult times of persecution, but they're also experiencing something of a relationship with God that gets them through that because they're able to see a bigger picture than just this life. What's common to all of us? We're born, we have an experience, we die. That's common to all of us. The beauty of Christianity is it provides a sense of security. You can build your life on a rock, the person of Jesus, who gives you hope in the good and the bad times. And so I'd encourage you to check out the Word of God. Check out the Bible. It's been so accurate. It's increasingly accurate. The prophetic words in the Old Testament about the coming of Christ, Jesus, the one that was 100% God, 100% human, who through his death and resurrection brings us through to a relationship with God as our Father. So just want to encourage you to be encouraged in these difficult times. There's not much we can do to protect our own lives except be, you know, reasonable and sensible. But there are sometimes events that overcome us all. And but there is an answer there. There is a hope. This is eternal life, that we may know the Father. There is hope that once we finish this experience of life, that in Christ we have a hope in God. That's really important as we face these difficult times, and that's why I say courage is not the absence of fear. Courage is making the right decisions despite what we feel in the challenging times.

Well, I want to thank you for tuning in to the Cross Rhythms Experience. Going to do it all again, same time, same place next week. Remember, stay close to the one who loves you the most. Hope you know who that is by now. Have yourself a great week. Going to leave you with Colton Dixon, track entitled Devil is a Liar. But stay close to the one who loves you the most.

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2: From the Sky News Centre at 11, people are being asked to think carefully before posting anything online about yesterday's fatal crash in Middlesbrough.
3: Social media can be helpful, it can provide information, but there's also that danger of misinformation, as I've said, and I think what we need to make sure is let's not spread rumours, let's not speculate on what's happened. The IOPC will do their work, the force will do their work, and that will give an official view of what's happened.
2: That's Cleveland's Police and Crime Commissioner Matt Storey. Two police officers and five others were killed when a Volkswagen Passat was driven the wrong way on the A66 in the early hours of Saturday morning. The vehicle had been pursued by another police car before it went onto the dual carriageway. Serious sexual and violent offenders in England and Wales could be confined to new restriction zones of only a few miles once they leave prison. It's hoped that would stop victims from coming into contact with their attackers. The government say the World First initiative is being launched in October. One domestic abuse charity has called it a positive step. Our correspondent, Barnaby Papadopoulos, says it's part of wider reforms.
4: This all comes within the context of an early release scheme, which has been quite controversial. The government's plan to release some prisoners slightly earlier to ease pressure on prisons. There's a question about whether all these new policies being introduced are in fact going to increase pressure.
2: Russia has pulled its ambassador to the UK over Britain's support for Ukraine. Andrei Kellen left in July after 7 years in the role, with no successor yet named. Mayors in England are to get the same planning powers as Sir Sadiq Khan has in London. That would allow them to take over the approval or refusal of major applications. The mother of a British woman who was shot dead by her father in the US wants local prosecutors to reopen the case. No criminal charges were ever filed following the death of Lucy Harrison in Texas last year. And a piano and microphone used by Freddie Mercury are expected to fetch hundreds of thousands of pounds at auction. They'll go under the hammer in October. That's the latest. I'm Stevie Shillinglaw.
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1: If anything could have gone wrong, then it went wrong this week. We all know life goes on, but time is short without true peace. Anxious on the mattress, panicking's got me stranded. Back on this roulette wheel with my regrets, I land on madness. Man, I'm stuck in traffic between my past and my bad habits. Can't see wood for the trees, it's wicked, this jungle's massive. What can slice this tension? 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But now the stigma's broke, I pray to meet you at the intersection. I trust you're making a way, I don't put trust in circumstances.

I woke up to a thought from hell. Two choices when I wake up. Listen or talk to myself. I'll keep on speaking truth in a world that don't mind speaking lies. It starts up there, goes down to the heart, and it keeps you up at the end of the night.

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6: From the Sky News Centre at midday, people are being asked to let the police watchdog investigate yesterday's fatal car crash in Middlesbrough and stop speculating online. Seven people, including two police officers, died when a Volkswagen Passat was driven the wrong way down the A66 in the early hours. Local MP Anna Turley says speculation about what happened isn't helpful and praised the emergency services.
7: All those paramedics, all of those emergency services who themselves were dealing with the most horrendous incident, I want to thank them for their courage and for all of their work and dedication. And our thoughts are with all of them as well today, because obviously this is an extremely difficult incident for them to come to terms with.
6: Serious sexual and violent offenders could be confined to areas just a few miles wide after leaving prison. So-called restriction zones are being launched in October in England and Wales. Anna Bates reports.
8: The Ministry of Justice says curbing offenders' movements with GPS will give freedom back to victims who'll have a say in setting the boundaries to be drawn up by probation officers. The government claims it's a world-first initiative. There are already some limits, with offenders banned from victims' homes or workplaces. Breaches of the zones could lead to recalls to prison. One domestic abuse charity has called it a positive step.
6: Russia has withdrawn its ambassador to the UK, accusing the government of being on a path of confrontation over its support for Ukraine. Andrei Kellin left in July after 7 years in the role with no successor. The mother of a British woman shot dead by her father in Texas is urging US prosecutors to reopen the investigation into her death. Lucy Harrison was killed in January last year. Her father claimed his gun went off accidentally. Manchester City look to bounce back from their Community Shield loss to Arsenal when they host Bournemouth later, and Aston Villa travel to Brighton in the other early kick-off. And Liam Gallagher has ruled out Oasis headlining Glastonbury Festival next year. In an expletive-filled post on social media, the singer said it's not happening and has asked for people to calm down. That's the latest. I'm Stevie Shillong.
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2: Confessions of a Church Kid is the debut album from Rachel DeLong. 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It's raw, relatable, and refreshingly honest. Confessions of a Church Kid by Rachel DeLong. 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
2: Council leaders plan to bring in an e-bike hire scheme to Stoke-on-Trent. The City Council wants to procure an external provider to hire out electronically assisted bikes for journeys across the city. Similar pay-as-you-go schemes are already running in many towns and cities across the country. Here, council chiefs believe e-bike hire will improve connectivity, help to cut traffic congestion and improve air quality. And up to 1,000 e-bikes could be available for hire across the city under the scheme. A report to the council's cabinet said the scheme will be designed to ensure that public highways and rights of passage are protected to stop bikes being carelessly dumped on pavements, a common problem with existing schemes. Councillor Finlay Gordon-McCusker, cabinet member for Transport and Regeneration at the City Council, said the initiative has the potential to provide residents and visitors with a convenient, affordable and sustainable travel option. Cabinet members will be asked to give the proposals the green light when they next meet. The scheme could be up and running by next summer.
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2: Rock and roll tunes constantly remind us of many painful relationships in our society. Alanis Morissette sings,

You ought to know that you often contribute to the pain of others. Coolio sings, "Tell me why we are so blind to see the ones we hurt are you and me." The old black community, known for its musical brilliance in jazz and blues and gospel, used to sing, "It's not my brother nor my sister, but it's me, O Lord, standing in the need of prayer." Two issues emerge. We each must take personal responsibility for our part in broken relationships. And secondly, we need to keep in mind something beyond our own resources. From a higher power, as the 12 Steps Recovery Group say, we need to find strength. Do some confessing and do some praying. This is John Smith.

0: across the six towns of Stoke-on-Trent and Newcastle-under-Lyme. 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
1: An advanced manufacturing facility is set to be built here in North Staffordshire for a global automotive parts designer. Developer Harworth Group has agreed an 18-year lease with the unnamed automotive specialist, which will occupy a plot at Chatterley Park. The 106-acre development is adjacent to the A500 and close to Junction 16 of the M6 and forms part of the wider Chatterley Valley West project, which has the potential to create up to 1,700 jobs. The project's received over £7 million in funding, including £3.6 million from the Kidsgrove Town Deal Fund. Jonathan Gullis, leader of Newcastle Underline Borough Council, welcomed the news and said, "Creating highly skilled, well-paid jobs on our doorstep would generate momentum for more major employers to invest in the area." Construction is set to commence soon and completion's expected in the second half of next year.

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2: It's that bring back memories, bro. It's real. Shut up. It's coming from the soul, so bear with me on this one. I remember telling this story like it was yesterday.

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1: From the Sky News Centre at 1, people are being asked to think carefully before posting anything online about yesterday's fatal crash in Middlesbrough.
2: Social media can be helpful, it can provide information, but there's also that danger of misinformation, as I've said, and I think what we need to make sure is let's not spread rumours, let's not speculate on what's happened. The IOPC will do their work, the force will do their work, and that'll give an official view of what's happened.
1: That's Cleveland's Police and Crime Commissioner Matt Storey. Two police officers and five others were killed when a Volkswagen Passat was driven the wrong way on the A66 in the early hours of Saturday morning. The vehicle had been pursued by another police car before it went on the dual carriageway. The government say limits on where newly released prisoners can go will give victims more freedom. Those convicted of serious or violent crimes in England and Wales will be subject to GPS-enforced restriction zones from October. Meanwhile, local mayors across England will be given the same planning powers as Sir Sadiq Khan has over London. It's hoped the move, which will also include upfront permission so building can start quickly, will boost house building. A power cut has led to the cancellation of cross-country train services across almost all routes. It's affecting passengers travelling between Glasgow and Edinburgh and Manchester to Birmingham. Now to sport, in Newcastle and Liverpool will pay tribute to their former player Kevin Keegan ahead of the team's meeting in the Premier League opener at St James's Park this afternoon. The former England manager died last month at the age of 75. Newcastle captain Dan Burn says it'll be an emotional day as they remember a club legend.
3: I managed to meet him actually on the end of May, invited us down to go and see him in Hale and took me and my dad out for lunch, which was for me it was amazing. For my dad, it was like my dad's hero, so he was like beside himself.
1: And a piano and microphone used by Freddie Mercury are expected to fetch hundreds of thousands of pounds at auction. Early drafts of the star's songwriting will also go under the hammer in October. That's the latest. I'm Stevie Shillinglaw.
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1: See, there's no politician, no economist, no ecologist, no sociologist, no doctor, no educator that's going to solve the problems.

0: presence. And Lord, we've got to have the counsel of God, the wisdom of God prevailing in our land.
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0: It doesn't sound like much, but that's the sound of a world land speed record being set with a hydrogen-powered car. Staffordshire engineering giant JCB's Hydromax vehicle recently recorded an average speed of just over 406 miles per hour across the Bonneville Salt Flats in Utah in the United States, the fastest a hydrogen internal combustion car has ever travelled. The twin-engined 32-foot-long vehicle uses production-based digger engines developed by JCB for its machines and equipment. And that speed comfortably beats any previous benchmark set by hydrogen vehicles and comes 20 years after the company set a world diesel land speed record. Wing Commander Andy Green was driving that vehicle, as well as the JCB Hydromax recently. He said the company's world-class team had again written itself into land speed record history. Ryan Bellard is the engineering director at JCB. He said it had been an amazing challenge to take a hydrogen digger engine and make it the fastest of its kind on Earth. And he praised his team for delivering the record. While it's subject to official ratification by the FIA, its president, Mohammed Ben Sulayem, described it as a truly historic milestone for motorsport, showcasing how innovation, performance, speed, and sustainability can go hand in hand.
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1: Lenny Kravitz's song Believe tends to put together faith in God and believing in yourself in a way which I'm not sure I'm comfortable about. But anyway, he says, the Son of God is in our face, offering us eternal grace. If you want it, you've got to believe, 'cause being free is a state of mind. We'll all one day leave this behind.

But if believing in yourself means being freed of the pressure of the advertisements and the peer group to enable the real you underneath to blossom and grow in wisdom, truth, compassion and confidence, then I'm all for it. He seems to be saying having faith in God frees us up to have a sense of personal value. This is John Smith.

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0: Community Radio for Stoke-on-Trent and Newcastle-under-Lyme. 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
1: Now, highways leaders have outlined plans to tackle speeding on a busy Stoke-on-Trent road. A council consultation is underway on proposals to install 5 speed bumps on Berwick Road in Snead Green. It follows safety concerns raised by local families. The improvements also include upgrading the existing zebra crossing near to the mini roundabout close to Excel Academy. In addition, a pedestrian refuge would also go in on Milton Road at its junction with Berwick Road. Council leaders say the aim is to tackle speeding and make it safer for pedestrians and children to cross the road. In a Facebook video message, Ward Councillor Laura Carter has welcomed the proposals.
2: This is something that I have asked for a while now, and I know lots of residents in this area have contacted me about getting some traffic calming measures down Berwick Road. Now, obviously, it's one of the main roads out of the estate. It's a bus route, but it's also where the high school is, and it is the route that the off-road bikes tend to take off Repington Road fields.
1: Well, residents are being urged to have their say, with a consultation underway, and that will run until the 7th of September.
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0: Trust Fall is the second album from Stephen Stanley. A fusion of atmospheric rock textures with raw, honest songwriting. It's a powerful release for anyone unsure of what comes next in life. It's both a confession and an invitation to sit in the space between brokenness and breakthrough. And a reminder that sometimes the greatest strength is found in surrender. Trustfall by Stephen Stanley. 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
1: Stoke-on-Trent engineering giant Goodwin has said it's considering selling off parts of its business, which supplies components to major defence and nuclear programmes. The Hanley-based group, which is made up of several companies, said it was exploring a possible sale of a substantial part of its mechanical engineering division. Goodwin's board has begun to undertake a strategic review to consider a range of potential options. It says this will maximise value for shareholders whilst ensuring continuity for all stakeholders, including customers, and the long-term prosperity of its business. The mechanical engineering division is a key supplier of components to UK and US frigate and submarine programmes. This includes Britain's Dreadnought programme, which is building the Royal Navy's next generation nuclear deterrent submarines. A report in the Financial Times said several potential buyers that have records in defence have expressed interest in Goodwin in recent weeks. Goodwin said discussions were ongoing and that there was no certainty of a sale taking place. The company was founded in 1883. It's majority owned and managed by the Goodwin family. It employs hundreds of people in Stoke-on-Trent and is a major contributor to the local economy.
2: I can't wrap my brain around it. Yeah, yeah, yeah.

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6: From the Sky News Centre at 2, a football club in County Durham has paid tribute to a police officer killed in a crash on Teesside yesterday, saying he was looking forward to coaching his own son. PC Matthew Blades and colleague PC Tom Clough died when they were hit by a Volkswagen driving on the wrong side of the A66. Five people in the Passat were also killed, aged between 16 and 23. Graham Watones, a policing commentator.
7: You've got officers also that have attended the scene, fire service, ambulance service, all those emergency services will attend to that scene just after it happened. No tents, no covers, etc. Trying to deal with the casualties, trying to save lives. That would have impacted them significantly.
6: Cross Country's cancelled almost all trains because of a power cut. It's affecting a control centre in Birmingham. Serious sexual and violent offenders in England and Wales could be confined to new restriction zones of only a few miles once they leave prison. It's hoped that would stop victims from coming into contact with their attackers. The government say the World First Initiative is being launched in October. Our correspondent Barnaby Papadopoulos says it forms part of wider reforms.
8: This all comes within the context of an early release scheme, which has been quite controversial. The government's plan to release some prisoners slightly earlier to ease pressure on prisons. There's a question about whether all these new policies being introduced are in fact going to increase pressure.
6: Russia has quietly withdrawn its ambassador to the UK in an effort to force Britain to reconsider its support for Ukraine. Audrey Kellen left in July after 7 years in the role with no successor appointed. In sport, Newcastle and Liverpool will pay their respects to former player Kevin Keegan ahead of their Premier League opener this afternoon. The former England manager died last month, age 75. And Liam Gallagher has told fans an Oasis return to Glastonbury next year is not happening. In an expletive-filled post on social media, the singer said you croc-wearing flag wavers should calm down. That's the latest from the Sky News Centre.
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0: Well, Party Wave and Forrest Frank remain at two with SOS. Brandon Lake and Nick Jonas and Josiah Queen are still doing well in the latest chart countdown. We had new entries from Collis Star.
1: Anything could have gone wrong, then it went wrong this week. Well, you'll know life goes on, but time is short without
0: truth. And Rave G.

So have a look at the full top 10 by heading to our website, crossrhythms.co.uk/chart. Will NF get a fifth week at number one? Well, join me, Chris Melford, for the next countdown on Sunday at 5 p.m.

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9: From a child star on Broadway to R&B hitmaker, we take a look at the history of Lee Varsey. We report on the rise of US singer and songwriter Patrick Mabry. And one-time Hillsong singer Aidan King speaks about relocating to the US and developing a solo career.
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0: blending jazz, soul, and pop with moments of breathtaking musical grandeur. Ray pairs raw and vulnerable songwriting with spectacular musicianship. It's a bold, unrestrained journey through heartbreak, insecurity, and self-doubt, searching for the light on the other side. Gloriously expansive and theatrical. Ultimately, this music does exactly what it says. It contains hope. Don't miss the number one selling album from Ray. This music may contain hope.
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Well, well, well, I woke up to a thought from hell. Two choices when I wake up, listen or talk to myself. I'll keep on speaking truth in a world that don't mind speaking lies. It starts up there, goes down to the heart, and it keeps you up at the end of the night.

0: 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This is Cross Rhythm City.
1: Work is set to start on a new £13 million extension at Newcastle College. Newcastle and Stafford Colleges Group is expanding its main campus after securing just under £7 million from the Department for Education's Post-16 Capacity Fund. That amount will contribute towards the extension and create at least 16 additional classrooms, as well as a dedicated health and social care teaching zone. The new facilities are expected to welcome students from September next year. The group said the development will strengthen Staffordshire's future skills pipeline at a time when many sectors are facing recruitment challenges and growing demand for qualified workers. The investment follows sustained growth in student numbers at Newcastle College. Enrolment at the campus increased by 700 students last September, whilst overall enrolment has risen by more than 25% during the past 5 years. Newcastle and Stafford Colleges Group offers A-levels, T-levels, vocational qualifications, apprenticeships and higher education programmes to over 8,000 students, and the education provider is rated outstanding by Ofsted.

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Categories include Child of Courage, Carer of the Year, Charity Champion, NHS Hero and Community Group of the Year. 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
1: Social commentator Hugh Mackay observes that people generally have become increasingly cynical about most of the institutions that shape and symbolise our culture. Government, the church, the judiciary, the police, banks, retailing, all of these, instead of simply serving us, seem intent on exploiting us. Mackay, however, offers a way forward. Idealism might be unfashionable, he says, but it is the great antidote to cynicism, and we are ripe for a return to more open discussion of the values that underpin our society. He admits postmodern folks mock idealism. But the last major burst of enthusiasm for hope, faith and love produced the Jesus movement of the 60s and 70s. I'm still a Jesus freak because since then, Christ has made the difference for me. This is John Smith.

0: Community Radio for Stoke-on-Trent and Newcastle-under-Lyme. This is Cross Rhythm City.
1: Ambulance crews are having to make 200-mile round trips to reach patients due to handover delays at hospital, according to one senior official. Members of North Staffordshire Pensioners Convention were told recently that West Midlands Ambulance Service was still experiencing significant challenges with delays at the Royal Stoke and other hospitals. Vivek Karsu, Strategy and Engagement Director at West Midlands Ambulance Service, told the convention that at times the service was having to send crews from as far away as Warwick or Hereford to respond to 999 calls in North Staffordshire. He added that at its worst, crews were only able to deal with one or two cases during a 12-hour shift because of the delays. He admitted the situation was not right and not a productive use of resource. He added that robust conversations are taking place with NHS partners to address the handover delay problem. Local NHS campaigner Ian Syme has called for North Staffordshire's politicians to apply more pressure on the health service to tackle the issue, and Newcastle-under-Lyme Labour MP Adam Jogi says he'll raise the issue with the hospital's chief executive. University Hospitals of North Midlands NHS Trust says it's taken various steps to reduce waiting times at the Royal Stoke this year, including improved frailty assessments and better use of the discharge lounge.
2: After this, there is no turning back.
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1: Confessions of a Church Kid is the debut album from Rachel DeLong. 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Our worth isn't something we have to earn. It's raw, relatable, and refreshingly honest. Confessions of a Church Kid by Rachel DeLong. Stream and download it now.
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1: Plans have been unveiled for a £500 million research centre for advanced ceramics here in North Staffordshire. The centre's earmarked for a site at Keele University's Innovation Park and would be able to supply components for industrial use, including in the defence and nuclear sectors. North Staffordshire materials science consultancy Lucidium said its proposals would bolster UK capability in the manufacture and supply of advanced materials needed to maintain the competitiveness of British industries in global markets. Well, what kind of material would be created at the centre? Ceramics with added fibres fired at very high temperatures can create a lightweight composite material which can withstand extremes of temperature and pressure, making it suitable for use in all sorts of high-tech components in sectors, for example, in aviation or aerospace. Lucidian's chief executive Tony Kinsella said the centre could help rebirth the ceramics industry. The government's been asked to contribute £200 million towards the overall cost of the centre, with industry leaders including trade body Ceramics UK describing the centre as critical. Those behind the centre hope investment in the research will help to create highly skilled jobs and promote UK security.

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2: From the Sky News Centre at 3. Three teenagers are among five people who died when their car was driven the wrong way down the A66 on Teesside, killing two police officers. The VW Passat occupants were aged 16, 17, 18 and 23. PC's Matthew Blades and Tom Clough's patrol vehicle was hit near Middlesbrough. Local MP Anna Turley says the whole community is in shock.
3: The most important thing I think for all of us now is not to speculate on the build-up to this or any of the incidents around this. Cleveland Police will be working with the IOPC and we will hear all that in due course. And I think it's really important that today the priority is to allow the families to grieve.
2: A power cut in Birmingham's meant virtually all cross-country trains are cancelled. Some other operators are accepting tickets on their routes. Serious sexual and violent offenders in England and Wales could be confined to new restriction zones once they leave prison. It's hoped that would stop victims from coming into contact with their attackers. Two men aged in their 20s and 50s arrested in connection with the stabbing in County Antrim have been released. The Police Service of Northern Ireland were called to the Glenville Park area of Newton Abbey just before 8:30 yesterday morning. One man's in hospital. In sport, Manchester City's opening Premier League game against Bournemouth isn't going to plan. Live now to Peter Smith at the Etihad.
4: As the away team lead by a goal to nil, this Enzo Maresca's first Premier League game since succeeding Pep Guardiola. And his side at times have been wide open at the back, and Bournemouth exploited those defensive vulnerabilities when Evan Ilson and Rayan paved the way for a first-time finish from an unopposed Tavernier. Half-time, City nil, Bournemouth 1.
2: Aston Villa are making an even worse start at Brighton. They trail 4-0 and have a player sent off. Newcastle take on Liverpool at St James's Park later. And Max Verstappen says he's okay after a heavy crash at his home Dutch Grand Prix. The four-time Formula One world champion went into the barriers on the second lap. That's the latest. I'm AJ Wolf.
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0: Community Radio for Stoke-on-Trent and Newcastle-under-Lyme. 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
1: As pupils around our area picked up their GCSE results a few days ago, a number of schools celebrated record results. Students at the Co-op Academy in Tunstall were celebrating as the academy got its best ever GCSE results. 69% of students achieved a grade 5 or above in English. That's up almost 6 percentage points on the previous year. Meanwhile, Clayton Hall says its class of 2026 also achieved record-breaking results for the academy, with 75% of students securing a pass at grade 4 or higher in English. Nationally, the pass rate in England, Wales and Northern Ireland dropped very slightly to 67.3%. Top grades of 7 or above were handed out to just a fifth of students. So a very well done to pupils at the area's top performing school, Newcastle-under-Lyme School, where 61% of pupils achieved grades 7 or above in English.

0: across Stoke-on-Trent and Newcastle-under-Lyme. This is Crosswitham City Radio.
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0: I'm trying to free your mind, but I can only show you the door. You're the one that has to walk through it. Walk through it. Walk through it. Walk through it.
2: I know of a place in China where a whole village came to Christ. It was a mining village. And normally the shift finished at 12 o'clock, and God said to the man whose job it was to call the shift to an end, sound the siren now. 10 o'clock in the morning, he said, I can't, sound the siren. And this man, compelled by the Holy Spirit, sounded the siren. And people came up out of the pit 2 hours early. And they said, why have you done this? We're earning money and it's not the end of the shift. Why have you done it? He said, because God told me to do it. When every man came to the service, there was a tremendous earthquake. The whole village rushed to the pit head thinking they'd lost their husbands and their sons. And they found every person there safe. And they said, what happened? And the authorities said, this man's God told him to sound the hoodoo. And the whole village came to Jesus. That's God. I cannot explain it. But I know a God who works that way.
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0: across the six towns of Stoke-on-Trent and Newcastle-under-Lyme. 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
1: Though many of us internalise and think we're the only one in anguish and pain, it's fairly apparent, as a man called Thoreau once said, that most of us lead lives of quiet desperation.

While it may be true in one sense that you are your own worst enemy and bring many of your troubles on yourself, it's also true that most everyone else is far less than perfect too. Let's face it, we're all in it together. Recognising our common guilt, recognising our common desperate need for forgiveness, and recognising our common need for reconciliation is fundamental to our humanness. Now that's a religious issue. Psychology may analyse our sorry condition, but real faith and conversion can transform our condition. This is John Smith.

0: Across the six towns of Stoke-on-Trent and Newcastle-under-Lyme. 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
1: Council leaders plan to bring in an e-bike hire scheme to Stoke-on-Trent. The City Council wants to procure an external provider to hire out electronically assisted bikes for journeys across the city. Similar pay-as-you-go schemes are already running in many towns and cities across the country. Here, council chiefs believe e-bike hire will improve connectivity, help to cut traffic congestion and improve air quality. And up to 1,000 e-bikes could be available for hire across the city under the scheme. A report to the council's cabinet said the scheme will be designed to ensure that public highways and rights of passage are protected to stop bikes being carelessly dumped on pavements, a common problem with existing schemes. Councillor Finlay Gordon McCusker, cabinet member for Transport and Regeneration at the City Council, said the initiative has the potential to provide residents and visitors with a convenient, affordable and sustainable travel option. Cabinet members will be asked to give the proposals the green light when they next meet. The scheme could be up and running by next summer.

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2: Manchester-based musician and artist Jonathan Ogden returns with the album Day. His latest release represents a shift from the grief of losing his parents to hope and renewal. 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

0: Across the six towns of Stoke-on-Trent and Newcastle-under-Lyme. 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
1: An advanced manufacturing facility is set to be built here in North Staffordshire for a global automotive parts designer. Developer Harworth Group has agreed an 18-year lease with the unnamed automotive specialist, which will occupy a plot at Chatterley Park. The 106-acre development is adjacent to the A500 and close to Junction 16 of the M6 and forms part of the wider Chatterley Valley West project, which has the potential to create up to 1,700 jobs. The project's received over £7 million in funding, including £3.6 million from the Kidsgrove Town Deal Fund. Jonathan Gullis, leader of Newcastle Underlyme Borough Council, welcomed the news and said, "Creating highly skilled, well-paid jobs on our doorstep would generate momentum for more major employers to invest in the area." Construction is set to commence soon and completion's expected in the second half of next year.
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0: 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I'll be chatting with seemingly ordinary people about their amazing life experiences and encounters with God.
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6: From the Sky News Centre at 4, the police watchdog says a crash on Teesside, which killed two on-duty officers, happened 10 seconds after a chase was stood down. Five people inside the Volkswagen Passat, thought to be using cloned plates, also died when it crossed onto the wrong side of the A66 near Middlesbrough. They hit a separate patrol car carrying PCs Matthew Blades and Tom Clough. Cleveland's police and crime commissioner Matt Stories warned against speculation.
7: Social media can be helpful, it can provide information, but there's also that danger of misinformation, as I've said, and I think what we need to make sure is let's not spread rumours, let's not speculate on what's happened. The IOPC will do their work, the force will do their work, and that will give an official view of what's happened.
6: Cross-country train passengers are being urged to check before they travel, as virtually all services have been cancelled. Some other operators are accepting tickets on their routes. The Justice Secretary says no victim should have to look over their shoulder as exclusion zones for released prisoners are strengthened. Those convicted of serious crimes in England and Wales could be confined to areas of just a few miles. The mother of a British woman shot dead by her father in Texas is urging US prosecutors to reopen the investigation into her death. Lucy Harrison was killed in January last year. Her father, Chris Harrison, claimed his gun went off accidentally. Mayors in England are to get powers to overrule councils on planning decisions. It's already the case in London. In sport, there's been a dramatic finish in Manchester City's opening Premier League game against Bournemouth. Live now to Peter Smith.
8: West City won 2-1. Bournemouth were set for a first ever Etihad Stadium win. They led thanks to Tavernier's first half unopposed finish. But Enzo Maresca's side rallied late on as Gehi headed in a jerky corner to level. And Guardiola snatched a winner in stoppage time following a VAR check. City 2, Bournemouth 1.
6: Aston Villa suffered a 4-0 defeat at Brighton in their first match. That's the latest. I'm AJ Walsh.
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3: From the Sky News Centre at 5. It's emerged a crash on the A66 on Teesside yesterday, which killed two officers, happened 10 seconds after a chase ended involving a different police car. Five occupants of the Volkswagen Passat also died and were aged between 17 and 23. One of the PCs, Matthew Blades, is being remembered as a truly special football coach and father. Local MP Anna Turley's praised the emergency services.
4: All those paramedics, all of those emergency services who themselves were dealing with the most horrendous incident. I want to thank them for their courage and for all of their work and dedication. And our thoughts are with all of them as well today, because obviously this is an extremely difficult incident for them to come to terms with.
3: Cross Country has cancelled almost all of its trains because of a power cut in Birmingham affecting its control centre. Long distance services are among those affected. A domestic abuse charity says restrictions on the movements of violent offenders when they leave prison in England and Wales is a positive step. Victims will have a say in setting boundaries which could limit them to just a few miles. Mayors in England will be able to override certain planning decisions made by councils. It concerns applications for more than 150 homes, larger commercial spaces or tall buildings. In sport, we'll have the F1 result in a moment, but first, Manchester City secured a 2-1 win against Bournemouth in their opening match of the Premier League season. They came back from a goal down and sealed victory in injury time to hand new boss Enzo Maresca his first 3 points.
5: We visualise things and then we see if they work, but at the same time you need to win games, so it's not easy, and today I think we have been also lucky.
3: Aston Villa suffered a 4-0 defeat at Brighton, while Newcastle currently lead Liverpool 1-0. And Britain's Lando Norris made it back-to-back Formula One wins with victory at the Dutch Grand Prix. The world title holder came in ahead of championship leader Kimi Antonelli. That's the latest. I'm AJ Walsh.
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6: I'm Chris Mountford, back once again, bringing you the latest Cross Rhythms chart. 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Coming up then, some of the most heard and bought songs from the last week, and will NF remain at number one with this song, Home?

It's been at the top for 4 weeks now. But will it remain there for another time? Or could Party Wave and Forest Frank go one better? They've been hanging around at number 3 for a few weeks with SOS.

Also doing well in the countdown of late. In fact, for the last couple of months, Josiah Queen's been in the rundown with Demons featuring ZBC. It climbs further up this latest chart. Could it go to number one? Now we have one new entry on the way. And it comes from Geo. But the countdown begins with a re-entry. And it comes from the Nashville-based producer, singer and songwriter P.T. Martin, who's been behind some big movie soundtracks. He's also pursued a career in dance music as well. And this one, Come Back Home, features Lauren Daigle. 10.

0: P.T. Martin with Come Back Home featuring Lauren Daigle. That's a re-entry. At number 10, kicking off our countdown. And we stay on the dance music theme because Floor Plan gets a 6th week in the chart with Only God and climbs up one place to number
1: 9.

It's Floor Plan with Only God at number 9 on the Cross Rhythms chart. There is one new entry and one re-entry in this countdown. So two songs exit and make room for those. The songs dropping out of the countdown, let's run through them now. Brandon Lake and Nick Jonas spent 9 weeks in the chart with this one, The Orchid.

0: Okay, so moving on from the tracks dropping out of the countdown to a new entry, a new addition to the chart. In at number 8, it's Geo, who released a brilliant album, Fine By Me, at the end of last year.
1: Yes, fine by me.
0: And here's the latest song we're playing from it. It's a new entry at number 8, Geo with Greater Love.
2: 8.

A new entry at number 8, it's Greater Love by Geo. Okay, next, a few moments away from the countdown, as I showcase some of the tracks about to be added to the Cross Rhythms radio playlist. Remember, the chart is based partly on music sales and also on radio airplay. So these songs could be new entries in the next few weeks. From Damien, it's If I Should Fall.

This next song I'm going to play in full, though. Again, it could be a new entry on the Cross Rhythms chart in the next few weeks. From D'Angelo, this is his single, Holy Water.

0: That could be a new entry on the Cross Rhythms Top 10 chart in the next few weeks. 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Now back to our latest countdown. We've got music coming up from 21 Pilots and Collister.
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0: Welcome to the Cross Rhythms Top 10 chart. I'm Chris Milford bringing you the countdown, and we're up to number 7. And the London rapper Collister gets a second week in the chart with this one, Life Goes On.
1: 7.
6: If anything could have gone wrong, then it went wrong this week. 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
1: It's absolutely brilliant to have Colistar in a chart countdown. The London rapper gets a second week in the top 10 with Life Goes On, his very first hit in this top 10. These next boys, though, have had a string of hits, and you'll know them very well. 21 Pilots are gearing up for their headline show in London in a few days' time. This next song is taken from the latest album, Breach. Center Mass has now been in the countdown for 9 weeks.
2: Six. Right this way.

Centre Mass from 21 Pilots. It moves up one place to number 6. This is the Crosswithams Top 10 chart, based on music sales and radio airplay. Sales in the UK and the US and tracks played on Crosswithams Radio over the last week. I'm Chris, bringing you the countdown. And at this halfway point, we're going to take a brief moment away from the chart. I'm going to guide you through some of the best new releases that are just out. Maybe some of these songs will feature in the countdown in the future, but nevertheless, they're all absolutely brilliant releases. We start off with Mercy Me, who put out a new single, Wake Up Sleeper.

Let's turn our attention to a couple of new album releases now. So from the British Nigerian artist Called Out Music, a brand new album, The Room. Oh, yeah. You can have it all. The Room.

0: some of the best new releases just out. And who knows, maybe some of those will feature in this countdown in the future. Well, back to our latest countdown. We'll find out between now and the end of the hour if NF gets a fifth week at number one with Home. Act like you're here, call your phone. Oh, leave a voicemail and then text your... But Party Wave and Forrest Frank have been doing well with SOS. This one's been sitting at number two for the last 3 weeks. Will it climb up to the top? Another song doing really well in our countdown over the last couple of months, Josiah Queen with Demons featuring ZBC. It was at number four last week, but I can tell you it moves back up into the top three. And could it climb all the way to number one? We're going to find out between now and the end of the hour.
1: You've been activated.
2: The Cross Rhythms Top 10. I may cry through the night. I may cry through the
0: night. I may cry through the night. But my joy comes in. Well, over the bank holiday weekend here in the UK, Ray is about to headline Reading and Leeds Festival. And then is supporting Bruno Mars on tour around the US after that. Well, from her latest album, This Music May Contain Hope, it's the song Lifeboat, and it climbs up one place.
2: Five.
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2: How I do this. 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
2: I'm not giving up.
3: I'm not giving up yet.

I hope you're enjoying the countdown. At number five, that was Ray with Lifeboat. Swiftly moving on, we continue with One Republic. Give Me Something. Just made for the video game Arkwright Enfield. It's been in the countdown for 4 weeks now. 4.

One Republic with Give Me Something, which climbs one place to number 4. This is the Cross Rhythms Top 10 Chart. I've got the big 3 songs of the week on the way. But first of all, here are some more tunes which may be new entries in this countdown in the next few weeks. They're songs that are about to be added to the Cross Rhythms radio playlist. Remember, the chart's based partly on music sales, also on radio airplay. Now, MIA is a trailblazing rapper, singer and artist. She was born in London and raised as a Hindu. 4 years ago, she announced publicly her conversion to Christianity after experiencing a life-altering vision of Jesus Christ. And since then, she's been open about her faith, despite facing public and fan backlash. Well, this faith that she has been speaking publicly about has translated into her latest music. And from her album MI7, here's Prayer 777.

A veteran artist whose career spans over 7 decades. And from there on to a brand new artist who could get his first hit on the Cross Rhythms Top 10 chart in the next few weeks. He's called Zane Walls, and he's known for his heartfelt lyrics and captivating melodies that spread hope and faith. This is Dry Bones.

0: Dry Bones from Zane Walls, which could be a new entry in the next few weeks here on the Cross Rhythms chart, one that I'm showcasing today. I've got the top three songs of the week coming up in a moment. Will NF get a fifth week at number one with Home? We're going to find out in the next few minutes.
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3: From a child star on Broadway to R&B hitmaker, we take a look at the history of Lee Varsey. We report on the rise of US singer and songwriter Patrick Mabry. And one-time Hillsong singer Aidan King speaks about relocating to the US and developing a solo career.
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0: Yeah, welcome along to our chart countdown, the Cross Rhythms chart, which is based on music sales and radio airplay. We're going to find out if NF gets a fifth week at number one with Home. I can tell you at three, it's Josiah Queen. Now, this song, Demons, is the version that features ZVC, and it's been in the countdown now for 8 weeks.
1: Three. Oh, wow.

Josiah Queen featuring ZVC, and that's Demons. Two songs left then. I can tell you that. Remaining at number one for another week, NF stays at the top with Home. And so at number two, it's Party Wave and Forrest Frank with a non-mover. SOS. 2.

0: SOS from Party Wave and Forest Frank. A non-mover at number two. NF remains at number one with Home. I'll play that in just a moment. But first of all, here's what's happened so far.
1: 10.
0: It was a re-entry at 10. P.T. Martin with Come Back Home featuring Lauren Daigle. Climbing up one place to 9, Floor Plan.
1: 9.
0: Only God gets a 6th week in the chart. At 8, a new entry. It was Gio with Greater Love.

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2: If anything could have gone wrong, then it went wrong this week. We all know life goes on, but time is short without true peace. Storms make the acorn.
0: 21 Pilots spend a 9th week in the countdown with Center Mass.
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3: Give me something. Someone to grow. Someone that I know. I'm chasing the glow. Give me something.
0: Josiah Queen spends an 8th week in the rundown with Demons, featuring ZVC.
1: 3.
3: So I tell those demons run.
0: And you just heard it, a non-mover at 2, Party Wave and Forrest Frank with SOS.
1: 2.
0: So that means remaining at number 1 for another week, it's NF.
4: Is this what you wanted? Hanging on by a thread. Is this what you wanted? Empty heart, nothing left.
0: The song is taken from NF's 6-track EP called Fear, which serves as a raw, introspective continuation of his mental health journey. Although rather than that really raw hip-hop and rap that he's been known for in the past, he leans more heavily into acoustic pop. Well, from it, this song, Home, has now been at number 1 for 5 weeks.
5: Right here, right now.
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1: At number one for a fifth week, it's NF with Home. Party Wave and Forest Frank holding steady at two. We had a new entry earlier on in the chart from Geo, a re-entry from PT Martin. I hope you've enjoyed all the music. Will NF get another week at number one? Join me, Chris Mountford, when I bring you the next Cross Rhythms Countdown.
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4: From the Sky News Centre at 6, the family of PC Tomcloth say he was their hero and proudly fought to make the world a better place. He died alongside his colleague on Teesside yesterday when their patrol car was hit by a Volkswagen on the wrong side of the A66. Our correspondent Katie Barnfield's at the scene.
5: PC Matthew Blaze was a father to two boys and also a husband, and that he'd been looking forward to coaching his own son at football. He was a coach at a local football club, and we've been here all morning and we've watched people come and lay flowers.
4: The Passat's occupants aged 17, 18 and 23 were also killed. Train operator Cross Country has cancelled almost all of its services across the UK because of a power outage at its control centre. The disruption affects major routes, including between Birmingham and Manchester, Glasgow and Edinburgh, and York and Newcastle. The Justice Secretary says no victim should have to look over their shoulder as exclusion zones for released prisoners are strengthened. Those convicted of serious crimes in England and Wales could be confined to areas of a few miles. A UK energy site described by officials as small scale was reportedly attacked by Iranian hackers and shut down for 4 days last month. In a statement, the UK government insists there was no risk to the UK's energy system. In sport, Aston Villa suffered a 4-0 defeat in their opening Premier League game at Brighton. They conceded all the goals in a disastrous first half, which also saw Joao Gomez sent off in his debut. But boss Unai Emery says he's happy with how the side responded after the break.
6: The result is bad. Of course, the 20 minutes we lost a lot of things is something we must analyse and we must try to correct. But the players, they didn't give up and they worked. They showed a good commitment.
4: Newcastle have a 2-1 second half lead against Liverpool. Manchester City scored in injury time to beat Bournemouth 2-1. And Formula One's Dutch Grand Prix has been won by Britain's Lando Norris. That's the latest.
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Hello and welcome aboard the Gospel Blues train with me, Lynn Honeyman. It's great to have you with us this week. And over the next hour, as it always is, it will be my honour and pleasure to take you on a journey of discovery as we delve into the abundant world of Gospel Blues. That was gospel singer Shirley Caesar there with the uplifting It's All Right, It's Okay, which also featured soul singer Anthony Hamilton on vocals. Lots to come on the show this week, but before we get to any of that, here are a couple of tracks from Canadian singer-songwriter and guitarist Bruce Cockburn. First up, the intriguingly titled instrumental King Kong Goes to Tallahassee, followed by Jesus Train.

A brace of Bruce Coburn tracks there. We've just heard Jesus Train, and before that, an instrumental called King Kong Goes to Tallahassee. Okay, let me tell you about what's coming up on the show this week. As well as the very best in gospel blues music, we have our regular double take feature. Plus, in the last part of the show, we'll be taking an important gospel blues release from the record stack to look at it in a bit more detail. Lots to get on with, so let's press on with this track from brother Cleophas Robinson and sister Josephine James called Pray For Me.

Brother Cleophas Robinson and Sister Josephine James with Pray For Me, such a great, authentic gospel sound. Now here's a treat, with an untypically slowed down version of the gospel blues perennial Don't Let the Devil Ride, this is Bob Corritore and Friends.

Trust Fall is the second album from Stephen Stanley. A fusion of atmospheric rock textures with raw, honest songwriting. It's a powerful release for anyone unsure of what comes next in life. It's both a confession and an invitation to sit in the space between brokenness and breakthrough. And a reminder that sometimes the greatest strength is found in surrender. Trust Fall by Stephen Stanley. Stream and download it today.

You're currently on board the Gospel Blues train with Meelands Honeyman, and at this part in the show we come to our regular double take feature, and that's where we take a listen to the original or definitive version of a Gospel Blues classic and immediately hear an updated take on the same song years later by another artist. This week, however, we could class

this as a triple take while still very much being a double take. Let me explain. The song we've gone for this time around is a version of the 19th century Horatio Palmer hymn Yield Not to Temptation, and we'll first of all hear the Roberta Martin Singers version from an anthology that featured their output from 1947 to 1962. And after we hear that rendition, we'll then hear a version by Bobby Womack and the Valentinos. And here's where the triple take part comes in. Definitely not the same song, but inspired by the original hymn, we'll then listen to Bobby Blue Bland's secularised song of the same name, Yield Not to Temptation.

0: soul and pop with moments of breathtaking musical grandeur. Ray pairs raw and vulnerable songwriting with spectacular musicianship. It's a bold, unrestrained journey through heartbreak, insecurity, and self-doubt, searching for the light on the other side. Gloriously expansive and theatrical. Ultimately, this music does exactly what it says. It contains hope. Don't miss the number one selling album from Ray. This music may contain hope.
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You're currently on board the Gospel Blues train with Meelands Honeyman, and it's great to have you with us this week. That was the distinctive tones of Richard Pennyman, better known as Little Richard, with the opening track from the Rock and Rollers' 1986 gospel album Lifetime Friend, the track in question being the high-octane Great Gosh Almighty, which was co-written by Richard and Hammond organ player Billy Preston. In the last part of the show this week, we are taking a closer look at that very album, and whilst Little Richard is definitely most famous for 50s mainstream hits like Tutti Frutti, Long Tall Sally, Good Golly Miss Molly, Ready Teddy and Rip It Up, he famously gave up rock and roll for a spell to go into the ministry. And prior to the Lifetime Friend album, Richard would record sanctified music, but stripped away was the urgency of his secular work, and much of his output at that time was a disappointment to his fans. And this release, however, is a different story altogether, with Richard applying the same verve of his earlier mainstream work to a collection of gospel-themed songs. Here's one such example, the Jesse Boyce-written Operator.

Little Richard there with Operator, a track taken from his 1986 gospel album Lifetime Friend, a release that we're taking a closer look at on the show this week. Recorded in London, Lifetime Friend would find Richard blending his trademark rock and roll vocals with gospel material, and here is another track from the album, Destruction.

Destruction by Little Richard, taken from our featured album Lifetime Friend. And you've been listening to the Gospel Blues Train with me, Lynn Honeyman, as we draw into the station and get ready to nudge the buffers once again. Let's go out with one more track from that very album. This is the LP's closing number, Big House Reunion. So join me same time, same place next week for more of the very best in gospel blues music. This was a Lynn Honeyman Revival FM production. Thanks for listening.

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3: From the Sky News Centre at 7, the family of PC Tom Clough say he was their hero who proudly fought to make the world a better place. He died alongside his colleague on Teesside yesterday when their patrol car was hit by a Volkswagen on the wrong side of the A66. Almost all cross-country trains have been cancelled because of a power cut affecting its control centre. Today's tickets are valid as late as Wednesday, with other operators accepting passengers. Our reporter Fraser Maud's at York Station.
4: The government has said that it has sympathy with travellers who've been affected, and that they say that they've asked publicly owned rail services to step in and provide extra services where possible. It's also sent Network Rail power engineers to the site to try and restore power and the systems.
3: A 34-year-old man's been arrested on suspicion of murder following a house fire in West London. A woman aged 48 died in hospital after the blaze in Hounslow in the early hours of Wednesday. Two men aged in their 20s and 50s arrested in connection with the stabbing in County Antrim have been released. It's happened in Newton Abbey just before 8:30 yesterday morning. The head of football in the Caribbean and North and Central America says it's for Gianni Infantino to decide whether or not to resign as FIFA president.
5: That's his decision. It's not my decision. Those are individual decisions. My view is, you know what, listen, we have to follow a proper governance process, and I have to respect my colleagues with that. And listen, I think once we follow that, then those decisions can be made by individuals.
3: Victor Montagliani from CONCACAF says he asked him to stay away from a youth tournament in the Dominican Republic as a courtesy. It's over a botched effort to sell off stakes in the World Cup. Liverpool have scored a penalty with almost the last kick of the game to draw 2-2 at Newcastle in the Premier League. Manchester City also needed a late goal as they came back to win their opener with Bournemouth 2-1. Brighton thrashed Aston Villa 4-0. That's the latest from the Sky News Centre. At 7, I'm AJ Walsh.
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1: Yes, welcome on all to another Coinacopia on Cross Rhythms. It's the show where we merge a message with some music. We continue our series of live recordings from the Audacious Conference, and this week our guest speaker is none other than Glyn Barrett.
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0: Coinacopia.

Glyn Barrett is the National Director of Audacious and a National Director of Youth Alive in the UK. He's also an Associate Minister of Hope City Church with congregations in Sheffield, Liverpool, Manchester and Leeds. As ever, our resident DJ Dave Thells will be in the mix with quality classic dance tracks. And we also have a number of tracks from the Audacious band to throw in as well.

So prepare to absorb the word. Join the K crew for the next hour for the ultimate merge of message and music with Glyn Barrett. Keep it Cornucopia.

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1: Okay, if you got your Bibles, turn to Acts chapter 16 this morning. Acts chapter 16. I'm going to read to you some fantastic verses in the Bible. Acts chapter 16, verse 16. Everyone say verse 16. Turn to your neighbor, say verse 16. Turn to the other neighbor, say, neighbor, this is going to change your life. The Bible says in Acts 16, verse 16, it says, once when we were going to the place of prayer. Everybody say once when we were going. I don't know about you, but when I read that line in my Bible, I'm instantly reminded of bedtime. I'm not now thinking of my bedtime. I'm thinking about my children's bedtime. I have two children. Georgia is aged 7, and my son Jaden is aged 4. Both my children were born on the 22nd of August, 3 years apart. How cool is that? It's because in my house, we're disciplined. When my daughter turns 21, my son Jaden will turn 18 the same day. How many of that's going to be a huge party? We're saving right now. But when we go to bed, when the kids go to bed, the first thing they say is, Daddy, Daddy, tell us a story. And if there's no story on the shelf that they want us to read, we have to make a story up. And story time always starts with the same phrase, with the same sentence. And it goes like this. Once, every story starts with once upon a time. When I read this story here, I'm thinking, man, this sounds like a story to me. Once when we were going, once upon a time. I love it. Now you see, the challenge that I have with a little boy and a little girl is that when we tell a once upon a time story, the story has to include three characters. So I'll start off the story, I'll say, once upon a time, and JD will say, Daddy, Daddy. So what's up, buddy? He said, Daddy, is there a lion in this story? I'm like, yeah, buddy, there's a lion in this story. He's like, cool. Once upon a time, Daddy, Daddy, is it a ferocious lion? I'm like, yeah, man, he's got big teeth and everything. He's like, cool. Once upon a time, Daddy, Daddy, what's up, JD? Has a lion got really sharp claws? Yeah, yeah, it's got sharp claws. Oh, cool. Once upon a time, Daddy, Daddy, shut up. Once upon a time, there was a lion. And George will say, Daddy, like, yeah, babe. She says, is there a princess called Jasmine in this story? I'm like, yep, there's a princess called Jasmine in this story. Cool. Once upon a time, there was a lion. And Daddy, Daddy, yeah, is Princess Jasmine, is she wearing those trouser things and that tube thing? I'm like, yeah, yeah, she always wears the trouser thing and the tube thing. Cool, cool. Once upon a time, Daddy, what, Jaden? Is the lion orange? Yeah, he's orange. Cool. Once upon a time, Daddy, what, Georgia? Is Princess Jasmine beautiful? She's always beautiful. She looks like your mom. Oh. Once upon a time, and they go like this, they're about to speak and go, no. Once upon a time, there was a lion and a princess called Jasmine. And Jay goes, Daddy, what? Is Captain Luke in this story? I'm like, yep, Captain Luke is in this story. You see, my little guy, my little buddy, he's into lions and Captain Luke. I don't even know who Captain Luke is. It's someone who he made up in his imagination. Once upon a time, Daddy, does he have a gun? Jaden, he always has a gun. And Georgia says, but is Jasmine beautiful? Yes! Once upon a time, there was a lion, a princess called Jasmine, and Captain Luke. Now, do you know how hard it is to tell a story with a lion, a Princess Jasmine, and a Captain Luke? We'll always get into the story. Jaden will say, Daddy, they're not going to kiss, are they? And I'm like, no, mate, they're not going to kiss. And George is like, oh, but I want them to kiss. Like, if you two don't shut up, the lion's going to eat both of them, then you're both going to go to bed. So they're like, Jaden's got his little blue blankie in his thumb and his mouth. Georgia's got the little lambie that she kind of cuddles under her head, and then they're listening to story time once upon a time. Now, how many of you know that if I was to tell a story to my children and I was to sit down and tell a story like this, it wouldn't go too well? Once upon a time, there was a lion, a princess called Jasmine, trousers and a tube. Captain Luke, he's an army man. One day Captain Luke went hunting and my kids would be like, oh, shut up! It's rubbish! I mean, I haven't even got into the story and already it's rubbish. There's no intonation, there's no inflection, I'm not putting any passion or any enthusiasm into it. You know, when I read my Bible, and here's the challenge for you. You see, sometimes I hear preachers read the Bible and it sounds so boring. And I just want to die. And I think, man, no wonder people don't read the Bible if that's the way you're reading it. Once upon a time is story time. You know what you need to do next time you read the Bible? You need to read the Bible, but you need to step into the story. Next time you're reading about, I don't know, David and Goliath, who are you going to be? Are you David or Goliath? Or maybe you're the stone. Or maybe you're the slingshot. I don't know, but I reckon when you read a story, you got to step into it. I think when you do that, all of a sudden the Bible comes alive. I think all of a sudden when you say, Holy Spirit, illuminate the Word of God to me, the Bible goes from being a dusty textbook that you've got on your shelf or next to your bed that you know you should read. And then all of a sudden, when you go to bed at night, you can't wait to get the Bible open because you're not going to be dispassionate. You're going to be passionate. You're going to read it. You're going to go, once when we were going to the place of prayer, we were met by a slave girl. I wonder who you're going to be right now. You're going to be the slave girl? I wonder if you're going to be Paul or Silas. I wonder who you're going to be. Maybe you're a spectator on the way to the place of prayer. I don't know. But when you read the story the way the Bible's meant to be read, all of a sudden, amazing things begin to take place. Stop being so boring. Stop growing up. Next time you read the Bible, open it and say, it's story time.
0: Koinotopia. More merge of message and music right after this track from the Audacious Band.

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2: That's one of my favorite stories. It starts off with an amazing line. It says, "Once when we were going to the place of prayer," I don't really know what was going through Paul's mind that morning when he woke up. Maybe he's just woke up and looked at his diary and realized he's got nothing on. There's nothing planned that day. There's no sightseeing, that they're not going to have a look at a Colosseum or a museum. That they've got nothing else planned. He woke up and he thought, wow, we're Christians. Maybe we should go and pray. What do you think, Silas? Should we go and pray? Yeah. Maybe we should go and pray. And so on this particular morning, these two good Jewish Christian boys wake up and they decide to go to pray. Nothing planned, nothing spectacular, nothing extraordinary, just an ordinary day planned. But here's what I've discovered. There's no such thing as ordinary with God. You can't write a day off. You can't write a week off. God can move in any circumstance and situation. You see, what I love about this story is that the Bible says this: once we were going to the place of prayer. Let me recap. On the way to praying, they met with a woman who's possessed with an evil spirit. The Bible says she harasses and harangues them so much that Paul gets so ticked. He's so vexed that he looks at the woman and casts the demon out. Then the Bible says that the owners of the slave girl realize that their way of making money has been lost. So the Bible says that they're dragged in front of the authorities. The Bible says they're lied about. The Bible says they're mistreated. The Bible says they're stripped naked. They're beaten. The Bible then says they're put into an inner cell. Remember, folks, this is just an ordinary day. This started off with once upon a time. This started off with one day. The Bible says in the inner cell, their feet were put in stocks and chains. Stocks weren't the same sort of stocks we had in the Middle Ages here. Stocks were heavy weights that they'd put on their feet. And so Paul and Silas have these heavy weights put on their feet. They're in prison. There's no ensuite. There's water running down the walls. There's rats. There's filth. There's rubbish all across the floor. The Bible then says there's an earthquake. The Bible says they then had another confrontation with the authorities. And then the Bible finishes the story and says, and then we left. I love that. I think two of the most important and powerful words for your life this week are like this. Once I was going to, and then I left. I reckon we can kind of illustrate it this way. You see, the Bible calls it a season. Ecclesiastes chapter 3 says there's a season for every activity under heaven, a time for everything. But for this week, we're going to call it once I was going to, then I left. You see, for Paul and Silas, once I was going to a place of prayer. And then it all hit the fan. It went pear-shaped. I was lied about. I was mistreated. I was stripped naked. I was beaten. I was put in a cell. They put heavy weights on my feet. There was an earthquake. We had another confrontation with the authorities. And then we left. I want you to realize something today, that life is all about that truth that we've just seen. Life is all about this scenario. Once I was going to live for a while, then I left. There was a time for me. There was a time when I lived in England. And then my family said to me, we're going to move to Australia. So at the age of 2.5, once I was going to Australia. Lived there for 13 and a half years. Did a few things, blew up a dog. Then when I was 15, I left, I saw the light. I came back to the mother country. It was a time in my life when I was just a little fella. And I went to primary school. Once I was going to primary school, I was there for a few years. I'm gonna get exhausted doing this. And then the age of 10 or 11, then I left. I remember when I was 13 years of age and I went to high school, and some of you know the story, that for 3 years in high school I was bullied. For 3 years in high school I was abused. For 3 years in high school I had my head flushed down the toilet. I was beaten up every day. For 3 years in high school I was alone. You see, the day started, my first day of high school, once I was going to secondary school. 3 years of bully and abuse and torment and head flushed down the toilet and no friends and loneliness. Became a victim, but then at the age of 15, then I left. The trouble with us is that for so many of us in this place, and I know this is true, because every year I speak to tens of thousands of young people all around the world, and for so many young people, our story is this: once I was going to, and I stayed there. And so our altar calls are continually filled with young people who are praying for believing God that they can forgive somebody for something that happened in years gone by. Our altar calls are consistently rammed, aren't they, Jason, with young people trying to get over things, trying to beat abuse, trying to beat suffering, trying to beat what mum and dad said, trying to beat what teachers said, trying to get over things, trying to get past things. And we write books, and our bookshelves are filled with how to beat your past. But when you realize that the essence of Christianity, and here's the basic element of what Christianity is all about for you this week at Audacious. It's once I was going to, and bad stuff happens to good people. Why is it? Because God's bad? No. It's because we live in a fallen world. But my Bible says in Philippians 1 verse 6, I'm confident of this, that he who began a good work will carry it on to the day of completion. I want you to get that this morning. I'm confident of this, that he, you see, if I can get through this, then I'm going to get through that. But the trouble is this, is so many in the middle of the this sit down and relax and wonder why life's not moving on. It's because you never drew a line in the sand and said, and I left. How many of our Christian young people are trying to still get over a broken relationship? How many Christian young people are in this room today who are trying to get over words that mum and dad have said, difficulty, problems? Once I was going to be 5 and I was innocent, but then stuff happened to me. Once I was 12 and I was going to school, but then stuff happened to me. Once I was going to do this, maybe you're a businessman in this place, and once you went and you started a business and it didn't go too well, where there always has to come a time under heaven when what you do is you wipe the dust off your feet, you say, and then I left. It's a new season. It's a new day. You see, when you walk through that door, there's new possibilities. There's kind of new opportunities. There's new things waiting on the other side of the door. And what's going to happen this morning for many of us in this place is we are going to make a decision. Yeah, once I was going to. But in about 20 minutes' time, I'm going to go. Then I left. You see, Audacious, this week God has got so much for you. There is so much that God wants to unpackage into your life. But so many of us are living our life in the middle of a season. We're living in between once I was going to and then we left. We're not saying then we left. We're just in the middle of once we were going to. And bad stuff happens to good people. But there has to come a time when the Audacious generation draw a line in the sand and make a declaration. And then I left. I'm not going back. I'm moving on into a new day. Are you with me this morning? I got a friend in Liverpool who pastors a church. I remember I'd known him for about 10 years, and I heard him preach one Sunday morning. He preached about the time when he was 13, when he was walking through a park and somebody took him and dragged him into the bushes and molested him. I'd known him for 10 years, and he was sexually abused in the bushes in a park. I said to him after he preached that morning, I says, mate, how come I have never

believe this morning we're going to get over abuse. We're going to get over suffering. We're going to get over the fact that we were forgotten. We're going to get over words that have been spoken against us. Some of us in this place, we're going to get over mum and dad this morning once and for all. When you hear stories about mum and dad in the future, there's not going to be no more tears. There's going to be no more emotion. There's going to be no more feeling deflated. You know what's going to happen today? The Holy Spirit's going to give you the power to walk through that door and say, mum, dad, I know you said this. I know you did this, but I'll see you later. I want you to notice here as well, the door closes. We'll get to that in a second. Once I was gone too, then I left. You see, what's important is what happens in between these two doors. You can't just walk into a season and then walk away. The Bible teaches us two very important things that Paul and Silas did when they walked through that door. It's in verse 25, and I want you to get the power of this morning. The first thing that happened when they walked through the door and they had that encounter and they ended up in jail, the first thing the Bible says is they prayed. I want you to get this week the power of prayer. You see, the devil knows the power of a praying generation. In verse 16, it says, once we were going to the place of prayer. I want you to notice there, the Bible doesn't actually say they arrived at the place of prayer. Because on the way to praying, they were met with a woman who was possessed with an evil spirit. She was demon-possessed. The devil understands the power of a praying generation. And so what he does is he does everything. All hell breaks loose against the praying generation to stop you from praying. He whispers in your ears and says your prayers are just hitting the ceiling. You begin to believe things like, my prayers don't work. God doesn't listen to me. Man, the prayer of a righteous man may be powerful and effective, but I'm not all that righteous. I messed up last week. I had a bad thought this morning, and all of a sudden our prayer life diminishes to a point where we're not praying. The devil doesn't want you to pray. The devil knows that when you pray, you create a space for God. That when you pray, all of a sudden God gets into your life and things begin to turn around. When you begin to pray, God begins to whisper things into your ear. All of a sudden, you're not singing audacious songs. You are audacious, because now when you're pushing the trolley in Asda, or you're going shopping, or you're doing whatever, the Spirit of God is speaking to you and you're stepping out and doing scary, bold, dangerous, fearless, unrestrained by convention things. You're becoming audacious. Half the time our Christian life is boring, it's our fault. God says, I want to use you. God says, I want to do things in you and through you that will just make your eyes go cross-eyed. I want to do things in and through you that will absolutely freak you out. God says, I want you to do it scared. But if you do it scared, you're going to find out I'm going to do amazing things. I want you. God says, I want to use you to change your school. I want to use you to change your family. I want to use you to change your neighbors. I want to use you to change your city and your town. I want to use you to change your university in this nation. But the trouble is this, we don't create space for God, so we're never hearing what God's got to say. Oh, the power of a praying generation. I think what we need to do in our lives is we need to make prayer a non-negotiable. One of those things that we just do. We just do it. Becky, stand up for a second. We laugh at Becky. Becky is a Bible reading, prayer offering, journal writing girl. Where's Joel, her husband? Stand up, Joel. Joel, what is Becky like when she hasn't prayed or read a Bible? She's gutted. She's livid. She's furious. She's irrational. She's bad-tempered. She's moody. And so what Joel does is Joel teases Becky because he realizes Becky hasn't had time with God. Grab a seat. You see, the reason Becky has time with God is because she understands the power of prayer. Prayer's become a non-negotiable. We have a place in Manchester. It's called Rush Home. And Rush Home, it's the curry mile. It's where we go and we eat curried dog and curried badger and curried budgie and all these sorts of things. You can't tell it's dog because it's got curry on top of a curry sauce. It's called Rush Home because when you've eaten curried cat, that's exactly what you have to do. You have to rush home. I've discovered, though, that when I eat a bad balti or a bad curry or something, that there comes a time, usually within the space of 24 hours, when my body begins to make some type of noise. It's usually in this region. It's a deep rumbling from down under. Something's beginning to happen. Now, how many of you realize

0: realize that when you need to go to the bathroom, that there are stages in need. I have a daughter. She's 7. Georgia. Georgia has no staged buildup for needing a wee. We'll be in the car. And she's like, Daddy, I need a wee. Like, when, babe? Now. Well, you've only just told me. Surely you got another 10 minutes. No, now. We all know that, you know, you kind of, some of you are sitting there right now, some of you kind of thinking, yeah, I need a wee.
1: This is Cornucopia.
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1: Trouble is this, as our prayer life becomes a negotiable. Our prayer life becomes something that we do if we can get to it. If we got time. Maybe we say, I'm going to pray later. The trouble is, later never really comes. Maybe what we do is we get back from Audacious in the first few weeks of Audacious, think, cool, I'm going to go read my Bible. And on the way to your room to read your Bible and pray, the phone rings or something happens. And all of a sudden, yeah, I'll do it later tonight. The trouble is, later tonight never happens. And before we know it, another 6 weeks have gone by. And what happened was this. Once I was going to, and we got interrupted for Paul and Silas. It was the devil who did it. We get interrupted, but Paul and Silas made it a non-negotiable. They said, we don't care what happens. We don't care how busy it is. We realize the power of prayer. So even if we're in the inner cell, even if we've been stripped naked, we've been beaten, we're going to pray. Prayer's powerful. Prayer is one of those things, like in the morning when I wake up, the first thing I do is I go downstairs to my office, I turn my computer on, and the reason I turn my computer on is so broadband comes up, and straight away all day my computer's ready to send and receive emails. All day emails can come in, drop in. I want to encourage you young people this week, make prayer a non-negotiable. When you get up in the morning, you get in the shower. You can teach yourself how to do this every morning when you have a shower. Or ladies, when you're doing your makeup. Or fellas, if you're doing your makeup, whatever you're doing. You can make prayer part of something that you do. You can look in front of the mirror when you're doing your lipstick and say, Jesus, help me to have a good day. And that's Pastor Derek. You can make it a non-negotiable. You know what you do? Then after doing that, after having gone online with God in the morning, the rest of the day, your spirit's ready. God can drop something into your heart. He can download something to your mind. You can be pushing a trolley through Asda and God can say, go and pray for that person. Go and do this. You can walk into school, see your best mate, and all of a sudden God can give you a word of wisdom about something that's happened in their life that they didn't tell you that happened, but God illuminated. And you go up to that person and say, hey, listen, I know you cried yourself to sleep last night. And your buddy freaks out. How'd you know? And you're like, God told me. Hey, what a great opportunity for evangelism. Why aren't our friends getting saved? Possibly because prayer's become a negotiable. You know, you don't have to pray for an hour a day. 5 minutes in the morning will get you started. Because your walk with God is just that. It's a walk with God. It's not a 5 minutes with God. A walk with God. You can be walking to school. Say, God, help me today. Will you help me today? I don't know what works for you with your Bible. Maybe the morning, maybe nighttime, but the opportunity to sit down with the Word of God and to hear what God's got to say for you. You see, I love Genesis chapter 1. It says, in the beginning was God. Must I teach you everything? In the beginning was God. The Bible says, and God said, and it was... And God said, and it was good. And sometimes the reason we haven't got much good going along in our life is because we're not hearing God say stuff. But when you hear God, all of a sudden it's good, and Christianity becomes such an exciting thing that you can't sit down anymore. You've got to talk to people. You've got to pray more. You've got to read more because God said it and it was good. The first thing they did when they walked into this season is they prayed. And the second thing they did, the Bible says, is they praised. The Bible says in Psalm 34, oh, magnify the Lord with me. I love that. Oh, magnify. And we learn, you know, the thing you magnify consumes you. But here's what I've realized about what you magnify. It's amazing because in England, we magnify the wrong things. In Britain, we do. We just magnify the wrong things. I read the newspaper. And you realize there's so many good things going on around the world, but the newspaper always magnifies the wrong things. We're so negative. I'm amazed at how negative Britain is. Pastor Chris Hill's been with us for the last week. And we're talking about our nation. We're talking about the amazing things that Britain has done and how great Britain has been. And he's written down this question in his journal about our nation. He says, what happened? What took a nation from being Great Britain, a little nation that had an empire that spanned the world? What happened to make a nation so negative and pessimistic? The other week, I was outside the front of my house. Jaden and I were kicking the football, and a neighbor I'd never met from four doors down was walking his dog. I walked up to him. I said, hey, man, how you doing? I'm Glenn. He said who he was. He said to me, where are you from? I said, Manchester. He's like, yeah, right. I'm like, no, I was born in Manchester. And he's like, what's the accent? I said, it's Australian. And he says, what the blank are you doing here? I don't know what that bit is. What the blank are you doing here? So I told him. And then he went into a, like a 5 or 6 minute kind of spiel about how rubbish our nation is. I mean, what are you doing? He was negative about the economy, about politics, about the weather, about the economy. And when he finished with politics, he got back to the weather. Then he went back to economy and politics. And then he got to taxes. And then he came back to the leaders of the country. He talked about the weather. He was going on and on and on and on and on about his negativity. Now listen, there's one thing I hate, and it's negativity. Oh, it annoys me. I said to the guy after a while, oh, for goodness sake, shut up. He said, what do you mean? I said, listen, buddy, Abraham Lincoln said this. People are about as happy as they make up their mind to be. He kind of shrugged his shoulders, walked off with his German Shepherd. You see, I remember when I was little, Mum and Dad would be whispering. And I'd go up and say, what are you talking about? They'd go, none of your business. And I've discovered that now I've got 2 children. My wife and I will be in the car and we'll put the music on the back speakers and we'll be whispering in the front. Before we realize it, there's a little head in between us. What are you talking about? Georgia, none of your business. She sits back in a seat within milliseconds. You talking about me? No, sit back in your seat. It's none of your business. Listen to me. Negativity is none of your business. Oh, we complain, we're negative. I got a feeling if Paul and Silas here were English, I wonder what the prison cell would have looked like. I reckon it would have looked like this. Can you believe what they did? I know. They lied about us. I know. They said hurtful things. I know. I didn't even understand some of the words. I had to write them down. I know. They stripped us naked. I know. People saw my, I know. They beat us. I know. We're in a cell. I know. There's rats. I know. It hurts, I know. If they were English, it's probably what they would have done. But they weren't English. They were audacious. Once I was going to. We're just gonna go pray. Then there was a woman. Demon, an angry mob, lies, stripped naked, I know, beating, jail, stocks and chains, rats, filth, earthquake. Confrontation with authorities! He left.

0: I don't know what your story is.
1: I don't know.
0: Once I was going to. Mum and Dad said some stuff. They did some stuff. My uncle did that thing. I did that thing. Bad stuff happened to me. In my life. This is just who I am. Yeah, I am who I am. I am my mother. I am my brother. I am everyone. I'm like this because I got no money. This is who my parents are. This is the side of the railway tracks I'm from. This is just who I am. I got no education. I'm stupid. I'm a victim. And we wonder why we're not taking a nation. Hear my heart. Bad stuff happens to very good people. But the power of the cross, when Jesus said, "It is finished," means that no matter what happened between there and there, I can go.

You see, we get into such a habit. Talk about it. Talk about it. Yet another altar call about it. Talk about it. And the smell of a perfume or aftershave brings us back to it. Or a song on a radio reminds us of it. And it's almost as time goes by, we reach a place where our hand is on the door handle and we're kind of opening the door, and you come to Audacious and you have a peek through a door and you see new possibilities. Preachers preach and you think, wow, could that be my life? Could I have this purpose? Could I have this destiny, this peace? That looks amazing. And what we do is we open a door. You've been at altar calls before. You've opened a door. You've looked to and thought, wow, I'm going to live that. I'm going for that. And there's been times when on the way through the door, something happened. Somehow we slammed the door shut. I went back and sat back in the middle of the season. Woe is me. Que sera, sera. Negative. Pessimistic. Apathetic. I want to be audacious. To get audacious, I want to be a Christian. All I wanted to do was pray. Demon-possessed woman. Angry mob. Hurtful feelings. Stripped naked. Inner cell. Rats and filth. Stocks and chains. Earthquake. Confrontation with the authorities.

Now, I've read Acts chapter 17. And I've read Acts chapter 18. And I've read Acts chapter 19 and 20 and 21 and 22. In fact, I've read Romans, 1st and 2nd Corinthians, Galatians, Ephesians, Philippians, Colossians, all the 2 Thessalonians. I've read all the way to Revelation. Shut up. The Bible never says, ever, that Paul and Silas shut that door. They didn't pray about it. They didn't need a conference altar call. They didn't go to their pastor. Say, "Pastor, you don't know what they did. You don't know what they said. They stripped us naked, I know." They didn't go for counseling. There was no counseling. In fact, in Scripture, I see very, very little counseling. You say, "Glenn, are you undermining counseling?" I'm not undermining counseling. I'm just not underestimating the power of God to help you through whatever you've been through, to have the power under the Holy Spirit to open that door and say, "My childhood, my teenage years, my failed business, my addiction, my habit, my thinking pattern, that stuff that's happened that was sexual or physical,

0: And here is where your life begins. Every head bowed and every eye closed in this place tonight. Holy Spirit. God, thanks for being here with us. Holy Spirit, we sense your presence in this place. You're here to help young people who walk through a door and find themselves living in the middle of a season of difficulty or impossibility. For young people around this room who've carried depression or suicidal thoughts, memories of difficulty or problems, wanting to move forward, even frustrated, looking through a door of possibility, but not quite being able to get over the past. Holy Spirit, thank you that you're here right now to enable a generation of people to walk through a door, to look back at life and say, once I was going to, and yeah, bad stuff did happen to me, but this morning I'm prepared to say, and then I left. Holy Spirit, thank you that this morning, at this altar, we're going to leave behind hurt and pain once and for all. We're not going to pick it up. We're going to leave at this altar addictions and habits. We're going to leave at this altar the memory of who we were and what happened to us. That as we leave Audacious Conference, we realize that we're going to begin to speak about things that happened in our past, and we're going to realize that's not who I am anymore. Because once I was going to, and at Audacious Conference, I learned to pray, to praise, and then I left. Everybody stand your feet all around this auditorium. Lift your hands to heaven for a moment all around this place. We got 5 minutes. God can do in a moment what it takes doctors years to try and accomplish. In a moment, we're going to pray. We're going to pray big because he's big. And then we're going to praise. And then we're going to shut the door and say, then I left. But all around this auditorium, I know there's probably 200, 300, 400 of you in this place. And you're saying, Glenn, this morning you've been speaking about my life. There's things in my life that I found difficult to get over. There's situations and scenarios and circumstances and smells and bells and memories and things that haunt me as I try to move forward. It's almost like I feel teased by God when I look through an open door and realize what my life can be, but I just know who I am. I know the memory of who I am, and I find myself in a frustrated place. But this morning, I'm going to leave it behind. I'm going to leave it at the altar where Jesus said, it is finished. I'm going to leave it at the foot of the cross once and for all.
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Well, unfortunately, that's all we've got time for our latest instalment of teachings from the Audacious Conference. 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
2: From the Sky News Centre at 8, PC Matthew Blades has been described by his football club as a truly special coach. He died alongside PC Tom Clough, whose family say was their hero when their patrol car was hit by a Volkswagen going the wrong way on the A66 near Middlesbrough. It happened seconds after a separate pursuit was abandoned. Victoria Fuller's Cleveland's chief constable.
3: These were brave officers protecting our communities and serving our residents, who didn't return home to their families at the end of their shift.
2: Five males in the Passat aged 17 to 23 were also killed. Cross Country said it will run a full service tomorrow after a power cut resulted in cancellations across its network. Passengers are being asked to continue to check before they travel. The Justice Secretary says no victim should have to look over their shoulder as exclusion zones for released prisoners are strengthened. Those convicted of serious crimes in England and Wales could be confined to areas of just a few miles. Rhiannon Bragg campaigns against domestic violence.
4: What will happen if or when there is a breach? How quickly would a response happen? There are an awful lot of holes in this, and at the end of the day, victims cannot rely on headlines. They need certainty and clarity, and they haven't got this yet, and they should have it in advance. October is very near.
2: A UK energy site described by officials as small scale was reportedly attacked by Iranian hackers and shut down for 4 days last month. In a statement, the government insists there was no risk to the UK's energy system. In sport, Liverpool scored a penalty with almost the last kick of the game to draw 2-2 at Newcastle in the Premier League. Manchester City also needed a late goal to come back to win their opener with Bournemouth 2-1. Brighton thrashed Aston Villa 4-0, scoring all their goals in the first half. And Emily Attacks got married. The rival star, who has a son with partner Alistair Garner, described yesterday's ceremony as absolutely perfect. That's the latest.
0: This
2: I'm AJ
0: is Cross
2: Wood.
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5: Yes, hello and welcome to Close Encounters with me, Anne Donaldson. My guests today are husband and wife, Paul and Sarah Hollingsworth. I really want to welcome you to the studio today.
6: Great, good to be here.
5: So, lovely to have you. And Sarah, I'm going to start by asking you specifically, tell us a little bit about your background, about your childhood and a little bit about yourself.
7: Yeah, so I actually grew up on a council estate in a small little village, a mining village, and had quite a happy childhood. My mum and dad were divorced when I was 18 months old, but I had an amazing stepdad who was just wonderful, and we had a happy childhood. And but as a teenager, you know, as teenagers are, things got a little bit wild, a little bit out of hand. Growing up on an estate where there wasn't much to do, we found our own fun, shall we say.
5: Yes.
7: And I think just growing up, just finding who I was, never went to church, didn't know anything about church, didn't know who God was really. But really found myself just in a group where, you know, I got in with the wrong crowd, shall we say.
5: Yeah. Okay.
7: Yeah.
5: Yeah. And so God didn't feature at all.
7: No, not at all.
5: No thoughts whatsoever.
7: No, none at all.
5: So as you grew older.
7: Yeah.
5: You, what, finished education?
7: Yeah. So in secondary school, kind of dated some people that were DJs, so I found myself from being, you know, 14 years old in nightclubs every weekend, just completely immersed in the 90s rave scene, and got involved in recreation drugs, that kind of thing. And so that was what my life was all about. It was about parties, it was about being out, it was about just having a good time.
5: Okay. And did it always feel like a good time or not? Were the downtimes?
7: It's always a tricky question because, you know, you feel like you want to say, oh, no, it's terrible. I had a really good time.
5: Yeah.
7: I'm not going to lie.
5: Like, no,
7: I had a good time. But I think there comes a point in your life where you start to question, what is this life all about? Because it cannot just be about partying and having a good time. You know, there's more to life than that.
5: Yeah. And so what caused you to... there came a change?
7: Yep. So I used to work at Quicksave Supermarkets, which is where I met Paul. And kind of just went on this journey of... I met Paul, kind of got to know him a little bit, and just recognised something completely different in him. So he wasn't doing any of the things that I was doing, but he seemed to be having a better time than me.
5: Right.
7: And so I just went on this journey of just trying to work out what that was and why, you know, why he had a purpose to his life. I really felt like he had a purpose.
5: Yeah.
7: And my only purpose was just kind of a bit pointless, really.
5: Yeah. So that's really interesting. So just unpack that a little bit. You could, just by meeting him, to what level did you engage with him? Were you just chatting at that point?
7: Yeah, so he was just somebody that worked on the shop floor. There was a group of us that all worked together. I had a great working relationship with lots of people at Quicksave. Good old Quicksave. And
6: not sure many people actually remember Quicksave.
7: Well, no, it's showing us age there. So a lot of the people that we worked with were all kind of into the partying scene, but I knew that Paul wasn't.
5: Yeah.
7: And so he was never swayed by what they wanted him to do, or, you know, he was quite strong in his... what I know is his faith, quite strong in that. And just, there was just something really different about him. I mean, now, looking back, I know it was the Holy Spirit.
5: Of course.
7: I know that anointing's attractive, isn't it? And I know that that's what it is now. But at the time, I was just intrigued by him, really.
5: Yeah. And attracted to him or what he's carrying.
7: Yeah, I guess both. Yeah. I mean, I was attracted to him physically.
6: Hopefully.
7: He was a very handsome chap. He still is.
6: Full head of hair.
7: He had
6: well.
7: A full head a of full hair head back of then. Hair. Now he is not so much. But yeah, attracted to him in every way, really. Yeah.
5: So how did that... because we're going to hear it from Paul's point of view in a few moments. So how did that develop, that friendship? What...
7: yeah, so... it just developed. We kind of used to meet up and quite quickly, I think we realised that we had quite strong feelings for each other. But on a journey of 2 years, actually, we were on and off in our relationship. I always joke that I was his little secret, because I wasn't a Christian and I didn't believe in God. And he will tell his side of the story, but it kind of felt a bit like, you know, he doesn't want me involved in that part. And it kind of felt a bit uncomfortable at times. That relationship actually broke down a couple of times, where he said, I can't do this anymore and I'm done.
5: Yeah.
7: But, you know, we kept being drawn back together.
5: That's a really good place to stop and listen to the first choice that you've made. I think you've made the choices together, haven't you?
7: Yeah.
5: And the first song you've chosen is When I Survey the Wondrous Cross. And we're going to listen to it now.

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2: You're listening to Close Encounters. I'm Anne Donaldson, and my guests today are Paul and Sarah Hollingsworth. Now, that beautiful song we've just listened to is particularly meaningful for you, Paul, isn't it?
3: Yeah, it is, yeah. I think when I listen, I was just listening to it, obviously, in the background there, and I think it takes me back to, because I wasn't brought up in a Christian home.
2: Okay.
3: And I did have what I would class as an encounter with God at probably about 16 years of age. I became a Christian when I was 11, but the reason that song is so meaningful, because I remember picking up in church, we had, I think they were called Making Melody hymn books.
2: Okay.
3: At the time, everybody used to pick the hymn book up on a Sunday night. I remember being in church 6 o'clock, and I think the number in the hymn book as well was something like 343. And I knew when they was going to do that, we were going to sing When I Survey the Wondrous Cross.
2: Yeah.
3: And I could remember opening the book, and it got down to, were the whole realm of nature mine, that were an offering far too small. Love so amazing, so divine, demands. And I couldn't sing it.
2: Yeah.
3: I felt like it was too much to sing. I feel like even in church nowadays, people sing words very loosely.
2: Yes, I agree.
3: And I'm a big believer as a pastor, which, you know, we can explain in a second, but, like, I do believe we sing what we believe, we sing our theology.
2: Yeah.
3: But I felt like, gosh, this is a hard...
2: Yeah.
3: This is a tough song to sing, demands my soul, my life, so my emotions, my life, my everything.
2: Yeah.
3: But I made a pact with God that if I was going to sing it, then that's what I would always bring.
2: Yeah.
3: And it was everything.
2: Yeah.
3: But that was like a key encounter moment for me when I was like 16 years old, because
2: yeah.
3: I knew this was more than just, oh, I have a faith. This was demanding my life,
2: yeah.
3: my everything.
2: Yeah. So if you weren't living in a home where, you know, you were going to church, or your parents weren't going to church, how, as a 10-year-old, did you come to faith, that initial child faith?
3: Yeah, so when I was 5 years old, my mum and dad were, I think they were just people living like the late 70s, early 80s. I was born in 75, so around 5 years of age, my only recollection of mum and dad were, my dad went to work regular. He would always fall asleep in front of the fire on a Sunday afternoon, which I then learnt as I got older that was due to the fact he'd consumed quite a bit of alcohol during the day.
2: Okay.
3: And then he'd go back out again at night time on a Sunday. He would get me at times to stand outside betting shops with a dog, because
2: mm-hmm.
3: You weren't allowed to take dogs into places like that. So I'm just throwing up some memories there that lead to the fact that it was such a wild transformation in my family when my mum, who had had cancer, I was 5 years old, my mum, she had serious breast cancer, really aggressive breast cancer, had to have relative operations,
2: yes.
3: etc. No treatment at that time, neither.
2: No.
3: So that just brought a sheer amount of fear into my world. Now as I track back, because every night I used to go to bed and I had some sort of conscious that there must have been a God, because I was praying, but I don't think I knew I was praying.
2: Yeah,
3: I just went to bed every night and said, I don't want to die. I don't want this disease. And then my mum came back one evening. I was about 9 years old. Mum came back one evening. She'd been to a coffee afternoon or coffee morning or something. I remember being at home and saying to my dad, I've become a Christian today.
2: Wow.
3: And my dad was like, dismissed it. It was a bit like, oh, right, okay. You know, and he carried on talking about the football or whatever.
2: Yeah.
3: But my mum was like, no, she said, somebody's prayed with me. I've become a Christian. I realise that Jesus can give me the peace that I've always wanted. So I remember then, next after that, I remember one Sunday evening, mum being at church, my dad saying to me, your mum's at church, you know what she's going to do? She's going to ask us to go 1 week, so we probably should go. And in fact, he said, let's go tonight. So he literally made me go upstairs, I got changed, and we went off to the church. We walked down to the church. We walked in late. We sat on the third row I remember sitting on the third row. Somebody seated us. It was really busy. Sat on the third row. And we came out and my dad was like, well, at least your mum will be happy that we've been. So I was like, yeah, great. And then the next thing I knew, my dad said, we're going on a coach, a double-decker bus to Bramall Lane in Sheffield.
2: Oh, yes.
3: It was 1985. It was June 1985. And Billy Graham was speaking.
2: Yeah.
3: Cliff Richard was singing.
2: Yeah.
3: Which obviously now I look back and I think, well, that's crazy. And I remember there being a footballer there giving his testimony.
2: Yeah.
3: And at the end of it, Billy Graham made an appeal for anybody who wanted to give their lives to Jesus to go to the front, to go to the middle of the football pitch, to the centre circle. And I just remember watching my dad get up off the terraces. Aww. And he just walked. He didn't say a word to any of us. He just walked off. And he made his way to the middle of the football pitch. And then that, I think, when you look back, the way that God crafts things, what appears like just a small, you know, a small incident,
2: yeah,
3: actually was God's hand weaving something within our family.
2: Yeah.
3: So now I find myself, both my mum and dad are Christians. My dad had a, it was quite a radical transformation.
4: Wow, definitely.
3: You know, smoking, drinking, gambling. He came, he went to church on a particular day and he came out and he said, that's it, I've done. So we used to regularly meet his dad.
2: Yeah.
3: To go to the pub, which I look at and I think, well, that was a brilliant thing. Do you know what I mean? What?
2: Yeah.
3: He used to meet his dad and they used to socialise together and have a drink. And, you know, I love my granddad, the years that I remember him being around.
2: Mm.
3: And, but then my dad just was like, I'm done.
2: Yeah.
3: I'm finished.
2: Yeah.
3: He said, I don't believe that God wants me to do this anymore. And he cut everything out. And to this day, I spoke to him earlier today. He's 81 now. That was, yeah, he was 40. He's not felt the need or wanted to drink alcohol. Any of that lifestyle has never been a part of it.
2: Mm-hmm.
3: He wouldn't say it's because he's being a Christian that he's had to stop drinking.
2: Yeah.
3: He felt that God spoke to him.
2: Yeah.
3: It brought a massive light into my world,
2: of
3: I guess.
2: Of course.
3: So when I went to church one evening, I was full of fear. I went with my dad. I was full of fear about dying. I used to be scared to turn the light off at night time in my bedroom for the fear of dying, cancer, etc. And I remember this guy, it was from a place called Cliff College. It's a Bible college close to where I live. And he said, there's some people in the room and you're afraid of the dark. And you're afraid of dying, you're afraid of disease. And if that's you, lift your hand. And
2: yeah,
3: I lifted my hand that night and gave my life to Jesus as a young 10, 11-year-old boy.
2: Oh, that's so powerful. Thank you so much.
3: Yeah.
2: It's
3: good for me to reflect on it as well.
2: Isn't it? And it's just so beautiful. Thank you for sharing that. The power, transforming power of God's love. I think it's a good time for us to listen to your next song, I Exalt Thee.

0: Close Encounters.
1: Yes, this is Close Encounters with me, Anne Donaldson. And my guests today are Paul and Sarah Hollingsworth. And, you know, I'm hearing now some of your story, and I'm seeing why, Paul, when you were working on the shop floor in Quicksave, which for people who are younger than us might not recognise was a very good, reasonably priced supermarket of the day. So while you were working on the floor, I can see, no matter how attracted you were to Sarah, you had experienced something in your life. You'd experienced something in your home that was so powerful. You'd see the transforming work and power of God by His Holy Spirit, and you were going to stand strong in that.
2: Yeah, that's... Yeah, I think some people say it's like, oh, that's the way you were made. I don't believe that particularly. Like they say, you're a very strong-willed person. And I guess there's some science out there you could look at that. But for me, I live by conviction. Mm. So I'd seen something happen in my family, and then I experienced it for myself. When I was 16 years old, I was sat in church, the same church, incidentally, which I guess we'll talk about, the same church that we're still a part of now. I was sat in the service on a Sunday night, and a pastor at that time, his name was David Shimon. He came to the church to preach. It was just a standard Sunday night. Maybe there was 70, 80 people in the church. And he pointed to me at the end of the service and said, "Stand up, young man." Which, back in the day, I guess, was probably...

0: I was a little bit, I kept her a little bit of a secret,
1: mm-hmm.
0: was probably the truth. Truth be told, is my conviction was that God didn't want me to date her at that time.
1: Yeah.
0: And that I should trust him with her.
1: Yeah.
0: But I didn't, you know, like we all do at times, we take things into our own hands. I thought I could date her and I could still be youth pastor, youth worker at church, and I could still have this like dual lifestyle. And he just couldn't work. So I think it was three occasions, I just had to arrange to meet Sarah and say to her, look, I'm being super serious this time. Every time it was like serious, now I'm really serious, and then I'm super serious.
1: Yeah.
0: We can't carry on doing that. And I think that's due to, you can only operate like that, which I'm sure you're aware, out of a conviction.
1: Yes.
0: A real, like, I know this is not right for me. And that's, I guess that's some of the strength that I've noticed. But I do feel, yes, I'm a strong-willed person.
1: Yeah. But
0: I think it's
1: more than that.
0: It's birthed in the fact that I do believe a God encounter changes everything.
1: Yeah. So tell us about how it changed. Tell us about you came to faith yourself, Sarah, didn't you?
2: Yeah. So we'd been through this journey, and then, you know, Paul rang me, met me, and he just said, I literally can't do this anymore. This has to end. And it's just not right. I just feel like I'm living a double life, and it's just not going to work. So I'm obviously devastated. I'm in love with him, and I want to be with him.
0: I was devastated
2: as
0: well.
2: Yeah, of course.
0: Yeah. Which is interesting, because sometimes doing the right thing
1: is
0: and
1: painful.
0: Being honourable to God.
2: Yeah, it seems like the wrong thing.
0: But when you do the right thing, it can still be painful.
1: Yeah. Yeah.
0: There's still a sense of loss. Yeah. I was heartbroken. Do you know what I mean? I was like, gosh, like I've made the biggest error ever here in doing this, but I knew I had to trust God.
1: Yeah.
2: It's quite an amazing story, really, because that evening I went and met my cousins. We went out and I was in my car. And we just ended up having a chat. We were just chatting, and I just said, I think I need to become a Christian. I need to know what this God, you know, is, if he's willing to give up what we have for God, then there's got to be something in that. Like, wow. What are we here for? Like, why are we here?
1: Yeah.
2: And, you know, his conviction is so strong that I just need to know. I need to know what this is about. And so at 11 o'clock that evening, I pulled over.
0: It was a Sunday night.
2: Yeah. I pulled over.
0: But the part...
2: It's like a double story.
0: The part of that story, though, is 11 o'clock at night, Sarah pulled over to a phone box.
2: Yeah, a phone box, because we didn't have mobile phones.
0: No mobiles. She pulled over to a phone box. So, obviously, we've not been texting each other or anything that night.
2: No, of course.
0: There's been no contact since. But that morning, my dad, because he saw how upset I was.
1: Yeah.
0: This is the dad that used to be drinking, smoking, nothing to do with God at all in his life. My dad stopped me and he said, I've been praying for your son. And he said, God has told me that this weekend is going to be the best weekend of your life. It's going to be a life-changing weekend.
2: Wow.
0: So on that was the Saturday morning. Went to work on the Saturday.
1: Yeah.
0: It was horrendous because Sarah was there as well. Yeah. I just felt upset. Went to church on the Sunday. I was just bored. I was bored, like, not because maybe church was boring, I wasn't engaging.
1: Yeah.
0: I was like, this has just been a disastrous weekend. Went to church at night time as well, as we used to back in the day. Went at night time, came home from that, went home, went to bed. I was laid in bed. I was probably looking, I don't know, football magazine or reading something. And literally about 11 o'clock at night, I heard the phone ring. Benny, my dad had said it would be the best weekend.
1: Yeah.
2: So I pulled over the car and went into a phone box and called his house at 11 o'clock at night, and his dad answered, and I heard him shout, Paul, it's Sarah. And so I heard him come running downstairs, and he's like, what's the matter? And I said, I think I need to become a Christian. I really think I need to, like, I need to find out about God, and I want to know all about it, and, you know, I want to become a Christian. And Paul said, I'll see. He said, I'll speak to you later.
0: I said, to be honest, I said, like, I don't want anything to do with it.
2: Yeah.
0: Because I didn't want to appear like Sarah was

0: just wanting
1: to please you.
0: Yeah, so I said, what you need to do is you need to speak to one of the pastors at the church.
1: That was very wise.
0: Go to an Alpha course, do something like that, for yourself.
2: And so that's what I did. We didn't really have any contact. He gave me the number for the youth pastor at the time, and I went and met him, talked through everything, went on an Alpha course, and just really discovered who God was to me, and just completely changed my life.
1: Fantastic. So then it's the green light, you can be boyfriend, girlfriend.
2: Yeah, so we didn't do that straight away, did we?
0: No.
2: It was several months before we actually...
0: We waited 3 hours, didn't we? No,
2: we waited a few months and...
1: Wisdom again.
2: Yeah. I didn't want people to think that I was doing it for Paul, because I really wasn't.
1: No.
2: And I actually had a conversation with him and just said, like, can you find me another church? I'll go to a different church. I don't need to be at this church, you know. I'm happy to... I just want to go on this journey. I understand that God is real, and I want to know who he is to me.
1: Yeah.
2: You know, I don't want to ride off your faith. I want my own faith.
1: Yeah.
2: And so that was the journey that I went on. I did stay in the same church, but did the Alpha course. And I remember sitting on the balcony in church and just, you know, responding and putting my hand up and just giving my life to Jesus.
1: Wow. Well, these stories of transformation, and it's just so beautiful. Thank you. I think it's a good time to listen to your next choice, which is Miracle Worker. Thank you.

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1: Welcome back to Close Encounters on Cross Rhythms with me, Anne Donaldson. My guests today are Paul and Sarah Hollingsworth, and we're just loving your story. So tell us, you did start to go out with one another and...
2: Yeah, so we started dating and...
3: Not long after, we decided that, like, we wanted to be together for the rest of our lives. We got on well with both sets of parents.
2: Yeah.
3: Both sets of parents were happy.
1: Yeah.
3: We felt it was the right thing to move forward, so I found an advert in a local newspaper to go to Paris.
1: Ooh.
3: For £99 return.
1: Romantic.
3: So, but it was an overnight bus, so you, like, literally travelled overnight, got there, arrived in Paris, then came back the same day, like, overnight again on the Eurotunnel at the time. So it was Sarah's 19th birthday.
2: Yeah.
3: So I basically cut out this little coupon out of the local newspaper, took it to the travel agents, booked the tickets, got Sarah's mum to find a ring for her without her knowing, took the ring with me. Like, long story, I managed to get on the birthday.
2: We were on my 19th birthday under the Eiffel Tower, and Paul asked me to marry him. So
3: we walked, because we were so naive, we didn't get on an underground bus or anything. We walked all the way to the Eiffel Tower.
2: It was
3: got
2: amazing,
3: down on one knee. And I'm glad that we did that, even though it was a long way, weren't it?
2: So a year on from that, we got married.
1: Yeah.
2: And we've been married 28 years this year.
1: Wow.
2: And, but it's not always been an easy ride, you know, there's been, it's had its ups and downs.
1: Yeah.
2: And,
3: the song Miracle Worker that was just, we were just listening to, I think one of the things we've noticed throughout our lives is the way that, as I've said already, like the God weave.
1: Yes.
3: Like God just working, like a miracle. Sometimes we look at the big major things, but the small times that God's grace has just been just enough.
1: Yes.
3: And I think it was 4 years into our marriage, I was part of the church I was part of. It was a good church, but I guess it was... I felt there was a real pressure to impress.
1: Yeah.
3: So I was a young youth pastor.
1: Mm-hmm.
3: I wanted to do well. So our lives, literally, we gave our lives, didn't we, to serving young people in the house every night.
1: Yeah.
3: Do you know what I mean? All the things that you were able to do a little bit more back in those days.
1: Yeah.
3: One day, Sarah gave me a call and said, I want to meet you after work. Can we go for something to eat? And we went to... because there was not many establishments in Chesterfield, really, were there, to eat. But we went to Wetherspoons. I remember sitting with her. We'd been married 4 years, sitting with her, and she said, where am I on your priority list?
1: Wow.
3: So being a good, faithful Christian guy, I said, well, you know, we've got this coming up. We've got youth camp to organise. We've got this. We've got these people coming around to our house. Quite genuinely.
1: Yeah.
3: Like, from an innocent heart.
2: Well, you're doing
3: heart.
2: God's work. Yeah. And so sometimes we get so caught up doing God's work that we miss the important things.
1: Yeah.
3: Sarah then told me, well, you know, that's not great, needs to change. I don't think really anything changed. We just carried on. Still, I guess, relatively happy, but I noticed there was a bit of a change in Sarah. Somebody had taken an interest in Sarah outside of our relationship, which is something we speak to marriage couples all the time about now, is keeping your eye on your own relationship. And our marriage went into breakdown. I came home one day and Sarah rang me and said, I won't be coming back, which was, gosh, it was probably one of the hardest things.
1: Yeah.
3: There's many hard things that I think we've been through, but that was a tough day, because, you know, when the cupboards are bare, the clothes are gone, there's a reality there that, like, what have I done? And my dad, keep the theme of dad. My dad came to see me. I was sobbing my heart out. And my dad said, this girl has been given to you by God. Yeah. Now you go back and go and get her.
1: Get her.
3: And I was like, yeah, but what about me? And he's like, I'm not interested in you. You need to restore this marriage.
1: Yeah.
3: And that was the way he left me.
1: Yeah.
3: I've still never forgiven him. No, I'm joking.
2: And I think that's the reason we're where we are today, is because you fought for it, and that was I needed to know that it was
1: a priority. Yeah. And I think that's a danger that so many people can make. Get so busy serving God, they actually miss the fact that He's given us husband or wife
3: Serving God. I know we're not in for a debate, but it's serving God isn't pleasing people.
1: Yeah.
3: And I was definitely caught up in the the trap, the guilt trap of of pleasing people.
1: Yeah.
3: And at the cost of a marriage. So in dealing with people now,
1: yes,
3: we're like, your marriage is paramount. Your marriage is first.
1: Yeah.
3: Before and it, so the miracle worker thread is...
1: He can turn it around, can't he? He takes what the enemy was using to destroy that marriage and bring it into disrepute.
2: That's right.
1: He's turned it around. A wonderful story again of transformation, of restoration. And we're going to listen to your next song, which is All Things Together.

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1: You're listening to Close Encounters with me, Anne Donaldson, and my guests are Paul and Sarah Hollingsworth. Wow, wow, wow, what a story. So you are at the point where you've recognised that God's restoring your relationship.
2: Yeah, I think that song sums it up perfectly, you know, it works everything together for good. And when I think back to that time, you know, when I look at our lives now and what we're doing now, I can see why the enemy didn't want us together.
1: Yes.
2: And it's just such a story of grace. And I actually thank God for that time. You know, it was a very difficult time in our marriage, but it's just made us so strong. Like, we, you know, they talk about, you know, we forged in the fire, and I really feel that that's what's happened with us in our relationship. You know, we walked through that fire, and God's forged us in an amazing way. We're unshakable.
3: Yeah, all things together is a great statement. It's a great song, but when you see it work out in your own life, it just brings for us together as a couple. We've now got like this catalogue of stories.
1: Yeah,
3: where we've just seen God work things together. I think about the church that we're in now.
1: Yeah,
3: we took on in 2012 as pastors together, senior pastors together, which there's a little bit of resistance to at time about us both being, and we've not got time to obviously go into that, but we've just seen God, like, the church is unrecognisable now.
1: Yeah.
3: Like, we've just taken on a space that we're about to move into. We're keeping our existing building. We're an old Methodist building. We're taking on a new space in the town centre. I don't know, 35,000 square feet.
1: Yeah.
3: It'll give us the ability to have 1,000 people in church on a Sunday every week. And to think that God has brought us to this point, he's definitely used all the stories together for his good.
1: Yeah.
3: And you know, September 24, I had a diagnosis, serious diagnosis of cancer myself. And when I backtrack and as I think about it now, my fear always was cancer.
1: Yeah.
3: From 5 years old. So at 49, I'd never been in hospital. I'd done everything I could to avoid cancer, but I did actually find out that I'd got a very serious lymphoma in my body, aggressive. And now I look back on that, I'm all clear, which is another story, a long, long story.
1: Wonderful.
3: Again, we can only look back and think, gosh, like, we're going to have to drive away from here today and think, wow, God, you really do work all things together for good. And I think there'll be a lot of people listening to this with lots of different stories.
1: Yes.
3: And probably going through certain things themselves. I think the goal for me is having that conviction that God will work all things together.
1: Yeah.
3: And I'll just have to trust him.
1: Yeah.
3: And I think even when we think about our kids.
2: Yeah, yeah.
3: You know, well, we've got two great, great kids, two brilliant kids, 21 and 19-year-old. We've got 21-year-old daughter, 19-year-old son. But even that, there was a...
2: Yeah, so we were on a missions trip in Germany and someone prophesied that a year from now, I will return and you will have a son. And
3: From Genesis,
2: yeah. And just trusting God in that. And exactly a year to the day, I literally found out that I was pregnant. And it's just been a journey of trusting God in every season. And, you know, our Bible verses as a family is, you know, as for me and my house, we will serve the Lord. That's just who we are. And that's what we're here to do. And
1: It's been very moving, very challenging, very encouraging. I've just loved having time with you. You've really blessed my time, and I'm sure it will for the listeners. I want to say thank you so much for coming over.
2: Thank you.
1: For all that you've shared today. So we're going to close by listening to your final choice, which is Shout to the Lord.

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2: From the Sky News Centre at 9. The wife of PC Matthew Blades, one of two officers killed in a crash on Teesside, says the pain of losing him is beyond words, calling him a devoted father. He died alongside PC Tom Clough when their patrol car was hit by a Volkswagen on the wrong side of the A66 near Middlesbrough. Its five occupants, aged between 17 and 23, also died. Mourners are laying flowers at the scene.
3: God bless all the families, honestly.
4: No one deserves to not come home. I'm a reservist. I've never seen anything extreme. But all of us who put our names on these lines, we're willing to do things like this. No one should have to, but we do.
2: Cross Country says it expects to run a full service tomorrow after a power cut resulted in almost all trains being cancelled today. Passengers are being asked to continue to check their routes before they travel. Serious sexual and violent offenders in England and Wales could be confined to new restriction zones of only a few miles once they leave prison. It's hoped that would stop victims from coming into contact with their attackers. A 34-year-old man's been arrested on suspicion of murder following a house fire in West London. A woman aged 48 died in hospital after the blaze in Hounslow in the early hours of Wednesday morning. In sport, Newcastle were denied an opening Premier League win by a late penalty. They drew 2-2 with Liverpool at St James's Park. New boss Matthias Jickle feels it was a soft decision.
5: It was a tough end, hard luck, I would say. In general, I'm really, really happy with the performance after such a short amount of time. The guys were fighting till the end. They put their heart on the pitch, and this is something we said that's not negotiable.
2: Manchester City scored late to beat Bournemouth 2-1. Aston Villa's campaign started with a 4-0 defeat at Brighton. And Britain's Lando Norris claimed victory at Formula One's Dutch Grand Prix. The world title holder came in ahead of championship leader Kimi Antonelli.
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7: The stench of death is all around us. Terrorist attacks, wars, natural disasters, suicides, disease, and famine. But it is into this cesspool of inhumanity that God calls us to be the aroma of Christ. Surely there has been no better time in the history of mankind than now for the sons and daughters of God to rise up and bring life and

0: pure heart. In view of his undeserved mercy, offer your whole bodies as living sacrifices to him. When you think of what he has done for you, is this really too much to ask? Jesus offered up his flesh and blood on the cross as an ultimate act of worship. In response, he calls us to take up our own cross daily and follow his lead. Are you willing to die in order that you too might smell like Christ?
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14: From the Sky News Centre at 10. Forever loved, forever missed, forever our superhero. That's how PC Matthew Blades has been remembered in a tribute from his wife. He died alongside PC Tom Clough when their patrol car was hit by a Volkswagen on the wrong side of the A66 near Middlesbrough. Five males aged between 17 and 23 who were also travelling in the Passat were killed. Our North of England correspondent Tom Parmenter summarises the police watchdog's early findings.
15: The independent investigators have revealed that the Volkswagen Passat had cloned number plates. That's why they were alerted to it. Multiple police teams pursued it for 7 minutes through the streets of Middlesbrough.
14: Cross Country says it expects to run a full service tomorrow after a power cut resulted in almost all trains being cancelled today. Passengers are being asked to check before they travel. Two men aged in their 20s and 50s arrested in connection with a stabbing in County Antrim have been released. It happened in Newton Abbey just before 8:30 yesterday morning. A British energy site was reportedly attacked by Iranian hackers and shut down for 4 days last month. In a statement, the government insists there was no risk to the UK's energy system, which it's described as highly resilient. The England and Wales Cricket Board are investigating after footage showed Bride and Carse in handcuffs outside a nightclub in Derby last night. It's understood the Durham fast bowler was briefly detained by police, but not arrested. In sport, Liverpool rescued a point with a very late penalty as they drew their Premier League opener 2-2 at Newcastle. New boss Andoni Iraola feels it was a fair outcome.
16: It's not the result you wanted before the game, but obviously finishing scoring in the last minute, it gives you a better taste probably. I don't think we deserve to lose.
14: Manchester City began life under Enzo Maresca with a 2-1 win against Bournemouth thanks to an injury time goal. Brighton thrashed Aston Villa 4-0 in their first game, but Villa were reduced to 10 men. That's the latest. I'm Connor Sefton.
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21: Well, hey there, welcome in. I'm your host, William Ryan III, and I don't know about you, but I am ready to jump right into this week's edition of 20 The Countdown Magazine. Think of it sort of like a game of musical chairs this week. I mean, that's the best way to describe it. Everybody wants to find a better seat as the music's playing, but there are only so many spots available there at the top. And this week, 7 songs moved up our chart, 5 stayed put, and 8 of them moved down. 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
21: We'll always love it when we kick off our countdown with a brand new song that's debuting. And this week we have a new one from the band For King and Country. It's called What If I Told You. And of course, I could tell you the story about it, but I think it'd be so much more impactful if you heard from Luke in the band to tell you all about writing this new one.
22: When we were writing the song, I had arrived at the studio with one of those kind of heavy-hearted days. And I said to the guys, I just said, you know, what do you do when you don't feel good enough? And at the end of the day, I think we need a little encouragement on those days. And so when the chorus says, if you need a shoulder, I can be it, that's coming from God's perspective to you, because he will be the comfort when you need it. That is what this song is all about.
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0: On the days you're struggling to believe it, on the nights you're falling all to pieces, you can bring your lonely heart to Jesus. What if I told you that I believe it?
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1: That is Bay Turner dropping down at number 19 this week here on 20, the Countdown Magazine. 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

0: It's number 18. It's from Cochran and Company. It's called What Grays Can Do here on 20 The Countdown Magazine. You know, Michael and the band, I hear they have a pretty crazy fall coming up. They are going to be doing a headlining tour while also wrapping up some time out with Zach Williams for his Revival Nights tour. So crazy stuff there. And speaking of crazy stuff, I got to tell you about this last week. We had sort of an unexpected thing pop up on the calendar, and normally I like to kind of know what I have coming up, and we plan out each day and try to be really efficient and everything. But you know, if you have kids, then you might be able to relate on this one. But Wednesday night, my daughter Bailey, she said, "Hey, Mom, Dad, tomorrow, can you guys get a van, load up all my furniture that's been sitting in our garage for storage for the last, you know, several months here in the summer, and just take it over and help me move into my dorm?" And we're like, "Wait, what? When did this happen? Like, when did you schedule this?" And I have no idea where the breakdown was in communication. But of course, as any parent would do, you're like, "Absolutely, I'll rearrange my entire day for you." So that's what we did. We ended up going to get a van, loading up all of her furniture, and with no help, just, you know, my wife and I, and of course her, you know, Bailey, she was there to help too. Loaded everything up, drove it down there to Dallas to where her Bible school is, where she's going to be attending her third year, and carried it all up to the second floor. Originally, it was supposed to be the first floor, but we got there and it was like, "Hey, surprise, we moved your apartment." So, hey, that's okay. We made it, and we made some great memories there too. And of course, all the things I had scheduled for Thursday, I'll get them done at some point. But the good news is I was able to get everything done to be able to be here with you to count down these top 20 songs this week. So, hey, that is winning right there, right?
1: Coming up.
0: Well, we still have 17 more songs to go on this weekend's countdown, and a lot of stories behind the songs are coming up. I have Brandon Lake in a little while to tell you about the new one that he has going on with Nick Jonas. If you haven't heard the story about that one called The Author yet, then I think you're going to love it. So stay with me, because we have lots more to go on this weekend's countdown.
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3: Hey, what's up? My name is Jamie. I live in Tampa, Florida. I love 20 The Countdown Magazine. I've been listening since John Rivers was a host.
1: Same as it was back then, same as it is today. Counting down the biggest songs in Christian music. Thank you for making us the most listened to and longest running Christian music countdown show in the world.
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0: We are back now with a story behind this next song. It's from Brandon Lake and Nick Jonas. Here's Brandon to tell us about writing this one.
8: Back in December, Nick and I got together and to write a song with some of our friends. And one of the themes that kind of quickly came up is how even in the state of where we're at in our life, it's so easy to be hard on yourself, maybe not even like yourself or love yourself. And then we quickly began to talk about how, man, who are we to question the pen and the hand of the author? If God is, if his ways are so much higher, his thoughts are higher. And if you really think about it, there's nobody that loves us, likes us more than he does. Then who am I to be hard on myself and to question the way he made me? And I hope this message can also encourage you today.
1: Number 17.

0: It is Jeremy Camp here on 20 The Countdown Magazine, number 16 after a two-spot jump with a song, Revival. I mean, this is the second week here on The Countdown with that one, and he's already at number 16. That's going pretty good for him, I'd say. You know, he and his wife, they teased something that they are going to be working on next year. It's going to be coming out. It's a Bible study for marriage. I'm going to keep you updated on that, because I bet you that'll be really good. Well, you know, I love to share messages that I receive from people that listen all over the world, and I wanted to share this one with you. It's from John, one of our radio station partners in Alberta, Canada. And after he heard last weekend's show, he heard me do a little tribute there at the end to David Coleman. He was a longtime listener of our countdown and a supporter who passed away a little earlier this summer. And I was just mentioning his favorite songs, and it happened to be number one last week, was one of those. So told that story. But then John from Alberta, Canada wrote in and said, just wanted to say how much I appreciated your shout out of encouragement to the Coleman family last weekend. It shows how God works through the music and Christian radio in general. And then he said something else that I think is really important. He said, I'm very thankful that he can work through even us. I mean, how many times do you think that, you know, where you're just like bebopping along in your own life, doing your thing, and just not even realizing what God's doing around you, and then you hear a story later on, and you thought, wow, that totally, I didn't see that coming at all. So it's just a great reminder and a great perspective there. So I appreciate you writing in, John, and letting me know about that. And so whether it's playing a song, or maybe it's sharing a story, or encouraging a family going through a difficult season, just remember that God can take those simple things and use them in ways we may never see. And to all of our friends at the Shine Stations in Alberta, thank you for being a part of our ministry and for sharing 20 with your listeners every week. We are so grateful to be doing this together. And what about you? Who do you need to encourage today? Send that text. Don't wait. Just do it right now. If someone just popped into your mind, send them a text or make the call. Encourage them. You'll be glad you did.
1: Coming up.
0: Well, maybe you're on the flip side of all of that and you're the one needing some encouragement this weekend. Well, I got some great news for you. These remaining 15 songs that are coming up, they are sure to encourage you. I just challenge you with this. Lean in and listen to the lyrics and just see what happens by the end of the show and see if maybe your perspective changes on that situation that you're walking through.
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3: Hi, William. My name is Annie, a listener from Kenya. We tune into your show every Saturday morning through Family Radio 316. And it has been such a great source of joy and encouragement in our home. We started listening in with my sister back in 2019, and it quickly became our Saturday morning routine. Sadly, my sister passed on after a long

Manchester-based musician and artist Jonathan Ogden returns with the album Day. His latest release represents a shift from the grief of losing his parents to hope and renewal. Fusing indie rock with synthy new wave sounds. And featuring the Cross Rhythms radio hit, Remember.

0: Sit Day by Jonathan Ogden, out now.
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0: Frank holding steady at number 15 again this weekend with his song OK on 20, the Countdown magazine. Well, if you were walking through a valley right now, then this next song from Tasha Layton might just be the song you need to hear this weekend. Here's Tasha to tell us about getting through that valley.
1: You know, the way out of our valleys is through. We have to feel everything we need to feel and admit those feelings to God so that He can meet us in those places of grief, sadness, confusion, loneliness. We are not alone in it. He'll meet us there and He'll take us through.
2: Number 14.

0: It's Tasha Layton at number 14 this week with Meet Me in the Valley on 20, the Countdown Magazine. Well, before I play this next one, I thought it'd be cool to hear from Torrin Wells and get his perspective on it.
1: All throughout Scripture, we see the breath of God representing the Spirit of God. We see it in Genesis when God breathes into Adam. We see it in the New Testament when Jesus breathes on the disciples. This is symbolizing the Holy Spirit empowerment of God in our lives. And this song is a prayer that God's Spirit would breathe on everything that we do, on our businesses, on our dreams, on our families, on our brokenness, and so that we can experience the life-changing power of His presence.
2: Number 13.

0: 20, the Countdown Magazine. It's Torrin Wells at number 13 this week with Breathe On It. And you know, he and his wife, I don't know if you know this or not, but they did something really cool a couple years ago. They planted a church just outside of Austin, Texas. I think it's been 2.5 years now, and they already are up to 4 services every weekend and seeing so many people come to their faith in Jesus every single week. So, I mean, he's not just here on the radio singing songs. I mean, he's out there in the middle of it doing ministry. I love seeing that. I love getting little updates there, and he and his wife, Lorna, and what they're doing is really, really exciting. And that's just down the road from where I'm at here in the Dallas-Fort Worth area. It takes a couple hours to get there to his church, and man, I need to drive down there sometime and check it out. But what keeps you tuning in to 20 every week, though? That is the big question that I want to know. I mean, we asked that in our private Facebook group this week, and if you're not in there, then you're missing out. I'm just telling you, you got to join that private group. But I love reading some of those answers in there. Of course, a lot of people, they want to find out where their favorite song landed. I mean, that's a given, right? It's a countdown, so of course. But others, they like some of the stories behind the songs. They find them really encouraging. A lot of people mention the artist news, of course, and even a few people said they like hearing stories about my family, which is so kind of you. But of course, I want to keep giving you what you enjoy so that you'll come back week after week. So reach out and let me know. 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And you can find all the ways to get in touch with us right there at the website.
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3: 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I've been listening to 20 The Countdown magazine since 2020. I enjoyed the show because of the encouragement William gives. It helps me to get through the week.
1: Same as it was back then, same as it is today. Counting down the biggest songs in Christian music. 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
0: Well, before we hit our artist news, those three things you need to know, we have another song to play for you. This one, it is from John Redd, who's climbing up two spots with his song Holding On 20 The Countdown magazine.
1: Number 12.

0: 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Three things you need to know. Number one.
1: You may have heard the name God Behind Bars, but you might not know exactly what they do. Now, it's a ministry that partners with local churches to bring worship, prayer, and the gospel into prisons across the U.S. And so far, they've reached more than 4 million incarcerated people with the gospel. And part of that ministry is God Behind Bars Music, where worship leaders and Christian artists bring worship into these spaces, and they create music inspired by what's happening behind prison walls. Hope Darst is a part of the latest project, and she helped write a song called What a Gift. Here is Hope explaining what the song means to her.
2: I just was like wanting to write kind of something that felt like an old hymn, but really captured like the essence of what a gift it is to be loved by Jesus. Mm-hmm. And like when you encounter that love from Jesus, it changes your whole life. Like no matter if you're here or you're anywhere, it is his love that literally transforms us from the inside out. And so it was just a song kind of capturing all the things that Jesus is to us, and that he's all of those things over and over and over again.
0: Number two.
1: The artist Leanna Crawford recently made her Grand Ole Opry debut in Nashville, Tennessee. And this is a big deal for artists. Leanna says performing at the Opry has been a dream ever since she moved to Nashville nearly 9 years ago. And that dream finally came true. Now, she was also celebrating the release of her new album, Thank God, which is also one of the

0: Number three.
1: Well, one of the members from the band Elevation Rhythm, who you hear on the countdown a lot, Nate Diaz, he had some exciting news to share. He's engaged. Now, Nate recently shared some beautiful engagement photos with his fiance after popping the big question and, of course, getting a yes. So this wedding is happening, y'all, and we couldn't be more excited. Congratulations to Nate and Anna, and we'll, of course, have their engagement photos up at our website if you want to take a peek.
0: You're up to date. That was three things you need to know. Now, back to the countdown with William Ryan III.
1: Well, Toby Mac is up next, and he said he's been in the studio working hard on some new music for you. He also has several festival dates coming up, too. Here he is now with Lord, It Feels Good.
2: Number 11.

0: 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Do you remember that one? It is from Stars Go Dim. It's called You Are Loved. What a great reminder this weekend before we hit our top 10. Coming up next.
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2: From the Sky News Centre at 11, more than £200,000 has been raised for the families of the two officers killed in a crash on Teesside. Matthew Blades and Tom Clough died when their patrol car was hit by a Volkswagen on the wrong side of the A66 near Middlesbrough. Its five occupants, aged between 17 and 23, also died. Mourners are laying flowers at the scene.
3: God bless all the families, honestly.
4: No one deserves to not come home. I'm a reservist. I've never seen anything extreme, but all of us who put our names on these lines, we're willing to do things like this. No one should have to, but we do.
2: Two young women have been arrested on suspicion of causing a serious injury to a child in Rochdale. The women, aged 19 and 20, were arrested at a property in Blackburn earlier today. The child reportedly fell from a first-floor window and remains in a serious condition. A 34-year-old man's been arrested on suspicion of murder following a house fire in West London. A woman aged 48 died in hospital after the blaze in Hounslow in the early hours of Wednesday morning. The six Nordic football associations have announced they have lost confidence in Gianni Infantino. Meanwhile, the head of football in the Caribbean and North and Central America says it's for Infantino to decide if he should resign as FIFA president.
5: That's his decision. It's not my decision. Those are individual decisions. My view is, you know what, listen, we have to follow a proper governance process, and I have to respect my colleagues with that. And listen, I think once we follow that, then those decisions can be made by individuals.
2: CONCACAF's Victor Montagliani says he asked him to stay away from a youth tournament in the Dominican Republic as a courtesy. It's over a botched effort to sell off stakes in the World Cup to private investors. Liverpool scored a 99th-minute penalty to draw 2-2 at Newcastle in the Premier League. Manchester City secured a late 2-1 win in their opener with Bournemouth, and Brighton thrashed Aston Villa 4-0. That's the latest from Sky News. I'm Connor Sefton.
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6: 2020, the Countdown Magazine. Welcome back. We are halfway through this week's top 20 songs, and now it's time for the big question. Is Phil Wickham and Crowder, It Really Is Amazing Grace, still in the number one spot? You'll have to stick around and find out, because the second half is where it gets pretty interesting. All with some great music and some stories behind the songs from CeCe Winans, Micah Tyler, and Phil Wickham, as well as our Station of the Week. So don't go anywhere. We are heading back into the countdown, and that number one answer, it's coming up for you soon.
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8: Number 10.

Good. It is Matthew West at number 10 with Good on 20, the Countdown Magazine. Well, this next guy is doing a cathedral tour in the U.S. this October. I mean, he'll be playing at some of the most beautiful churches across the U.S. It is Matt Maher with his song, Gonna Be Alright on 20.

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1: That was Chandler Moore at number 8 again this week with God, I'm Just Grateful on 20 The Countdown magazine. 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
8: Hey, this is Cece Winans with the message of my song, Worthy of It All. Psalm 63 talks about God's love being better than life, and that is so true. When I think of the goodness of Jesus and all that he has done for me, I can't help but praise God. And this song, Worthy of It All, just puts it all in perspective. When I just think of all of the great things that God has done, what he continues to do, and not just because of what he's done, but just because of who he is. He's worthy of all of our praise, all of our strength. The Bible instructs us to love him with all of our heart, soul, and mind. Why? Because he deserves nothing less. He is worthy of it all.
1: That was Cece Winans telling us all about Worthy of It All. And if you missed the news last weekend, I mentioned that she is part of the film called House of Worship. If you missed that story and you want to go check it out, it is up at our website at 20thecountdown.com.
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0: 2020, the Countdown Magazine. That is your number 6 song from We the Kingdom. It's called Rescue Me. You know, they are releasing the 3rd album of 2026 this October. I mean, that is unheard of. Can you imagine doing 3 huge projects like that? I mean, I'm going to do good to finish just one project that I had slated for this year. So they're making me look bad over here, but that is awesome. I can't wait to check that out.
1: Coming up. Well,
0: we have a station that we're going to feature here in just a minute. We love to feature one of the many that airs the Countdown and let you hear from them. So don't go anywhere, because that is coming up along with your 5 remaining songs of the week.
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0: A little fun fact for you, but there are over 1,200 radio stations worldwide that air 20 The Countdown Magazine every weekend, and we need them all and even more. So we love to feature one of the many stations right here in our show every week, and we call it our Station of the Week spotlight. This week, I want you to hear from my friends at WMIE. They've been airing 20 for about 17 years, Saturdays at noon and Sundays at 4 p.m. And I looked, and it's over a 17-hour drive from here in Dallas where I live. But the temperatures, it looks like they're 10 degrees cooler than they are here, so I'm a little envious of that. But let's hear from them.
13: Hi, my name is Paul Esposito, and I am the operations manager of WMIE, located in Brevard County, Florida. We

0: around at the people next to me. I look on social media, and over again, I see this perfect picture of someone's life. And I think to myself, God, when other people are brave, all I see is fear in my life. And then I remember that it's God's perfect love that casts out that fear. I feel like every time that I make a turn, it is heading down another broken road when I remember that God has a perfect plan for my life. See, at the end of the day, when we throw up our hands and we confess the places that we fall short, that's when God's perfect love shows up and loves us perfectly.
1: That was Micah Tyler, and he's kicking off our top five this week here on 20 with his song, Perfectly. Number five.

0: perfectly.
1: That was Micah Tyler with his song Perfectly, jumping up two to land in our top five. Congratulations to him. And hopefully that one will be hit number one at some point. We'll see. Well, if you like new music, then you probably love this part of our show. It's our future fan favorite. This is where I play some new music and have you vote on. And before we get to those new songs, though, I love to play this song that had the most votes from last weekend on our show. And if you don't remember what those songs were or you totally missed it, then I'll remind you. One of those songs was a new one from Bodie called Go For Broke, and the other one was from Tim Timmons called The Way We Love. The one that had the most votes that we're going to play right now, it is Bodie. Here he is singing Go For Broke.
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0: Lord, you can have all the glory. Take the glory, it's yours.
1: That is the winning future fan favorite here on 20 The Countdown Magazine. That is from Bodie. It's his new song called Go For Broke. What a great song. Thanks for voting that one in there, too, and get to play it this week. That was exciting. Okay, listen up, because I have some new songs to play this weekend and get your vote on. Our first that I want to play from you is from Chris

That's the latest from Chris Tomlin. That's the first pick for this week's future fan favorite. It's called Doesn't He. All right, our next one is from Elevation Rhythm and Josiah Queen. This one is called Amazing.

0: Those are the two picks for this week's Future Fan Favorite. That was Elevation Rhythm and Josiah Queen with Amazing. And the other one was from Chris Tomlin called Doesn't He. I mean, that is some tough voting this weekend. I'm glad it's you and not me. Go vote!
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0: Well, for the last couple of weeks, Amy here on our team has been begging me to play this version of this next song. It is Zach Williams, but he's teaming up with Ben Fuller, who we're a big fan of. Here's Wait For Me.
2: Number 4.
3: Hey!

0: is number 4 from Zach Williams and Ben Fuller teaming up on that one. It's called Wait For Me on 20 The Countdown Magazine. You know, that one spent 3 weeks in the number 1 spot here on our countdown not too long ago. And we're, of course, going to be getting that number 1 song shortly. So be patient, be patient. But hey, when I ask a question on the air and you call in with an answer, I get fired up because I love hearing your voice, first of all. But also, it lets me know that you're actually out there listening. Abigail, she left a voicemail right from our website, which is something cool you can do, by the way. But she answered this question that I asked you a couple weeks ago. I was looking at the GMA Dove Award nominations and the Pop Contemporary Song category. It had some great songs in there, but I asked you, which one of those songs would you pick as the winner? And here's what Abigail shared.
1: Hi, this is Abigail. I'm listening from Palmyra, Missouri. And I wanted to say that just Steve Vybels is my favorite out of that whole list. Thank you. I love listening. Bye.
0: That is a great song, Abigail. Dusty Bibles from Josiah Queen. I mean, that's one of my favorites, too. I mean, that might be the one. We're going to have to find out later on this fall when those GMA Dove Awards air finally and find out who got that category. But thanks for taking the time to leave that message there at our website. I love hearing from you. Like I mentioned, I get really fired up whenever I hear from people. So sometimes I feel like I'm just over here in the studio all alone. So, hey, if that is a little bit of pressure there for you to just leave a voicemail at our website for me, then, hey, I'll take it. 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
0: 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Last weekend, it was Phil Wickham and Crowder with their song It Really Is, Amazing Grace. Did they do it again or was there a little switcheroo going on in our top 3? We'll see what happens.
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4: It is time for our top three remaining songs this weekend, and kicking those off is Jamie McDonald. She's jumping in here with her song Ain't No Way on 20.

0: That is Josiah Queen back at number two again this week with his song Demons here on 20, the Countdown magazine. You know, he's a month away from his European tour, by the way. He's going to have several stops in the UK, Denmark, France, the Netherlands, Germany, Switzerland, and Belgium. Well, if you can hang out for just a little while longer, we are about to play the number one song in Christian music. It'll be worth it, so stick around.
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2: 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Here's Phil Wickham and Crowder with It Really Is Amazing Grace.
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a second week in a row, that is the number one song in Christian music. It is Phil Wickham and Crowder with It Really Is Amazing Grace here on 20 The Countdown Magazine. That is an awesome song, isn't it? Well, I would love to hear your thoughts on the countdown this week. If you would, do me a huge favor. 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We have a way for introverts to do it there if you just want to type a message. Or if you're a little more outgoing and you want to leave a voicemail, you can do that as well. I'm William Ryan III, and I will talk to you again next time. 20.

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2: From the Sky News Centre at midnight, two police officers who were killed in a crash on Teesside on Saturday are being remembered as heroes and role models. Matthew Blades and Tom Clough were hit by a Volkswagen Passat, which had been pursued by police before it crossed into the incoming lane of the A66. Its five occupants, aged between 17 and 23, also died. Graham Wetton's a police commentator.
3: Pursuit only lasted a few minutes, but as soon as the Passat turned onto the wrong side of the dual carriageway, the pursuit side of it was aborted, was terminated. The police vehicle then moved on to the right side of the road. So it's entirely possible that that police vehicle actually witnessed or came across the collision.
2: Andy Burnham will visit Kyiv later as he makes his first foreign trip as Prime Minister. The government's given defence company MBDA permission to share secret information about UK-made parts of a missile that Ukraine plans to assemble itself. Reform UK says it would prioritise British-born young workers for social housing. Nigel Farage claims his party would also bump veterans and married couples with children to the front of the queue. Shelters called it a blatant distraction from the real cause of homelessness. Hidden school costs are estimated to cost families an extra £15,000 from reception to GCSEs. Nationwide research says parents are spending six times more on clubs than school trips. In sport, Manchester City secured a dramatic 2-1 win against Bournemouth in their opening match of the Premier League season. They came back from a goal down to hand new boss Enzo Maresca his first 3 points. The Italian says his side are still finding their feet.
4: We visualise things and then we see if they work. But at the same time, you need to win games, so it's not easy. And today, I think we have been also lucky.
2: Aston Villa suffered a 4-0 defeat at Brighton. Liverpool scored very late to draw 2-2 at Newcastle. And Formula One's Dutch Grand Prix was won by Britain's Lando Norris. It's the McLaren driver's second consecutive victory. Kimi Antonelli was second. That's the latest. I'm Connor Sefton.
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2: I was taken to church ever since I was tiny wee. My father was a minister of a Baptist church, and so I didn't have too much choice in the matter. But my parents didn't introduce me to religion. They introduced me to God, who was real. He spoke to them, and he was such an important part of their lives that for me, that was how I grew up. Not in a religion of do's and don'ts, and you have to try and please God and do the right things, but knowing him as a friend.

0: as I grew up through school and college, and then as I got married, had children of my own, I've questioned a lot of things. I've been through a lot of different experiences, illness, depression, but I've known God as my friend through every situation I've been in. He's been real for me, and he never lets me down. He never breaks his promises. He was still there, giving me his peace and his strength and his joy.
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0: if you haven't been here before, then you need to expect an encounter with God. 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
3: Do you know him? I don't mean about him. Not a word you've read in a book or a line you heard in a sermon. Have you experienced him? The relentless tenderness. The love that is never based on our performance. The love that knows no shadow of alteration or change. Have you allowed yourself to be loved in your brokenness? Right now, not after you get your act together, but now, wounded, frightened, tilting toward despair. Come now, depressed, covered with shame, guilt, anxiety, fear. And Jesus, I'll meet you right where you live and love you as you are. Not as you should be.
0: When you think about that, it's incredible, isn't it?
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7: From the Sky News Centre at 1. Forever loved, forever missed, forever our superhero. That's how PC Matthew Blades has been remembered in a tribute from his wife. He died alongside Tom Clough when their patrol car was hit by a Volkswagen on the wrong side of the A66 near Middlesbrough. Five males aged between 17 and 23 who were travelling in the Passat were also killed. Our North of England correspondent Tom Parmenter summarises the police watchdog's early findings.
8: The independent investigators have revealed that the Volkswagen Passat had cloned number plates. That's why they were alerted to it. Multiple police teams pursued it for 7 minutes through the streets of Middlesbrough.
7: Cross Country is expecting to run a full timetable today after virtually all its trains yesterday were cancelled because of a power cut. The operator runs long-distance routes, including services from Edinburgh to Plymouth and Nottingham to Cardiff. New research suggests poor public transport links are affecting people's jobs prospects. A survey's found almost 10% of us have turned down or quit a role because it's too hard to get to, rising to 14% of bus users. A new treatment for earlier stage rectal cancer could transform how patients are cared for. More than 4,000 people in England are diagnosed each year. It's hoped the treatment would avoid a permanent stoma. In sport, Newcastle were denied an opening Premier League win by a late penalty. They drew 2-2 with Liverpool at St James's Park. New boss Matthias Leisler feels it was a soft decision.
9: It was a tough end, hard luck, I would say. In general, I'm really, really happy with the performance after such a short amount of time. The guys were fighting till the end. They put their heart on the pitch, and this is something we said that's not negotiable.
7: Manchester City scored late to beat Bournemouth 2-1. Aston Villa's campaign started with a 4-0 defeat at Brighton. And Britain's Lando Norris claimed victory at Formula One's Dutch Grand Prix. He came in ahead of Kimi Antonelli. That's the latest. I'm Connor Sefton.
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11: But I believe this is a third heaven word where God is opening windows and shouting out a message across the earth that this will be a year of unprecedented, unparalleled favor of God. A year unlike any other year you have ever had in the whole of your Christian experience. Some people may say, how can we have a prophecy about a year of favor when America is in the grip of such a horrendous tragedy? Favor does not mean that people will not die. It means they will live for the glory of God. So I'm standing here and I'm looking you right in the eye and I'm saying, God is declaring a year of unprecedented, unparalleled favor from heaven. Favor like, unlike any you have ever known. This will be the most defining year, I believe, of our whole spiritual experience. Favor in every area of your life. favor in your relationship with God, whatever it is you're struggling with right now, understand there is a weight of favor upon you that will